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1: Again. I'm Noah.
2: And I am Lucas.
3: And I'm Sage.
0: And Sage is here. And we're all here, actually, for once.
2: Yeah, and Sage is here too, I guess. As our special guest.
0: It would be Sage is here four, because there's three of us already, and then Sage is the fourth.
2: That is true. That is true.
0: Yeah.
1: Good one.
0: Yeah. Thank you, man. I appreciate your support.
2: Amazing one,
0: Yeah, but it's good to have all three of us back again. You want to tell the people where you've been, what you've been working on, where you've been?
1: High School Musical. I was Troy Bolton. It was so awesome source, but I had rehearsal, like 12-hour rehearsals every day.
2: I was also...
0: Every day?
1: Every day.
2: I was also helping with... High School Musical, except I was on the tech team, so that's where I was. I was making, doing mics and stuff.
3: I've been at my house and I've had work, so I haven't been able to pop in.
2: Yeah.
0: I didn't want to. Noah, did you really have to do 12-hour rehearsals?
1: No.
0: Oh.
2: No, but they were definitely long.
1: They were like 7 hours, but then some days I had to stay for their youth show as well. So I would end up being there for 12 hours because Mum would want to work on props and such. Mother was the assistant director, by the way.
2: Yeah, well, Noel can drive, but he's on his L, so you need someone.
0: You got the roll through nepotism. Wow.
1: No,
2: actually, it was.
1: They're not allowed to do that.
2: It was actually
1: because I'm a kid. When they were casting, she wasn't allowed to have a say.
2: Yeah, it was in fact, it was incredibly difficult to get Noah as Troy because some people were trying to blame nepotism.
0: Right. Okay. Well, I'm sorry for saying that.
1: First of all,
0: that was supposed to be a joke.
2: No. It is a joke. It's just funny you say that because that was actually
0: So people were actually blaming you for that. People were going, "You're a nepo baby. You got Troy Bolton."
2: In a local,
1: I'm very nepo.
0: Nepo baby. I am hashtag nepo.
2: Yeah,
0: in an Adelaide youth theatre scene.
3: Despite having previous lead roles,
0: I was gonna say despite being very experienced. What? Oh, he's getting the air conditioner. I was like, what are you?
2: I
1: want to keep hearing.
2: Is it too hot? Is it too hot?
0: It is quite hot now.
2: You can just take off your jumper.
1: I took off one already.
0: You were wearing two jumpers.
1: It was very cold this morning.
2: Was it?
0: Let's look it up. Let's look it up on Willy.
1: It was Weather. When I had to walk to the bus stop at 9 a.m.
2: Oh, yeah, I imagine.
0: 9 a.m.
1: Yes.
0: Sorry.
3: Guys.
0: Sorry, I'm pulling up Willy Weather right now. Okay, apparently it was 11 this morning. That makes sense then. But you willingly kept... I guess this room is very hot. This room does get very, very warm.
1: It does, indeed.
0: Yeah. Okay, well, I'm going to play some music.
1: That's
0: what we do. This song just came out today. This is the final single from the new Fontaines album before it comes out this Friday. This is their
2: first Fontaines DC as well, I want to say, is actually coming to Adelaide. And they are performing as a headliner along with Hayley Williams in Laneway.
0: Also doing a sideshow here.
2: Why boo?
3: Because Laneway's not coming to Adelaide this year.
2: Yeah, but at least Fontaines DC is.
0: Fontaines DC are coming to Adelaide, and they're playing the Entertainment Centre on the 17th of February. I have tickets to that, so...
1: I don't.
0: Yeah.
2: I have tickets to Laneway.
0: Cool.
3: Me too.
0: Yeah, we can talk about that. This is the final single from their upcoming album, Dopamine Chamber, which comes out this Friday.
1: Yes.
0: I heard it. I went to a listening party for it on Thursday. That was fun.
1: Fun.
0: I got like a tote bag and stuff, and then I had to sprint to get to work. Anyway, this is Where Is Gone by Fontaines DC and Rosalia.

0: That was I Lied Amber by Keo, and this is the Groovy Helpline on PBAFM 89.7.
1: Why would they lie to her?
2: Don't lie, that's bad.
3: Lying is bad for your health, guys.
0: Cool. I'm glad we all had a dig at that one.
2: Why would they do that?
3: Grr lie.
2: Grr. Hashtag Grr Mondays.
3: Lying increases the risk of cancer.
1: If you don't like lying, text 0485959700.
3: If you don't like, share, and subscribe, Noah will get it.
1: Text 0485959700 if you don't like lying.
3: Yeah, and if you don't, Noah's going to get it.
1: Yeah.
2: Oh, no.
0: Yeah, but they got him.
3: He was a good kid, too.
0: Okay, hearsay. Don't have the intro. You know, it goes like
1: hearsay.
0: I'm glad you all have such a vivid memory of how it goes even now, even though we haven't heard it in a million years.
3: Yeah, so you better be able to recreate it one-to-one.
0: I'll get to it, okay?
2: You'll never get to it.
0: I will get to it. I will.
3: You've been saying this for like...
0: I will get to it.
3: Maybe a year now.
0: I will get to it when it gets done, okay?
2: Fair I will enough. Get to it when the to it is getting...
0: Huh. Really
3: is
0: got
3: that a Hulk tour reference?
0: Okay.
2: Maybe.
0: Hearsay. Okay.
3: Good times, guys.
0: Yeah.
2: I needed this.
3: That's how I feel anytime someone mentions Hulk tour in the Big 26.
1: Background music.

0: this.
1: Okay, so you know how I really love doing... I love doing like a theme, right?
2: Yeah.
0: Yeah.
1: So I don't know if anyone remembers this. Back when I was thinking about this today. Back when Hearsay started, this was initially like a show about things people had said, mm-hmm. which is why it's called Hearsay.
2: Yeah.
1: And then it just devolved into anything. And yeah. now we've completely lost the plot. And I keep doing quizzes about geography, and I don't know why.
0: And do you want to regain the plot? Or is this geography?
1: This is geography.
0: God's sake.
1: It's all its certain theme, though.
3: Are you doing geography at school?
1: No, I just really like things.
2: Yeah, you would.
0: If you like things, yeah, why haven't we done more things other than geography?
2: Because they like lots of things, but mostly geography.
1: The theme for this one is... you know why I stick to a thing? Is because it's so hard to write questions that aren't a slam dunk, but also aren't so hard you'll never get them. Like, because there's a really specific middle ground I have to hit where it's possible...
0: And that middle ground is geography?
1: I don't know.
0: Let's play. Let's play.
1: Okay. This is the theme. Which country has the most somethings, right? I'm going to give you five somethings.
0: Okay.
1: You give me the country that has the most of that thing.
0: Okay.
1: Cool?
2: Yeah.
1: I liked this theme. Anyway, okay. Which country in the world has the most natural lakes?
0: The most natural lakes.
2: Russia. Big.
0: U.S.
1: So you say the U.S.
0: Yes.
1: You say Russia. You say Russia.
2: Yeah.
1: None of those answers are correct. I'll give you one more guess each.
0: What? Can we, like, have a region? Like, a region of the world?
2: A continent?
1: Continent? The Americas.
3: Oh.
0: Brazil.
2: Canada.
3: Mexico.
1: You said Canada. You said Mexico. You said Brazil. Canada is the correct answer.
0: Oh.
1: Canada has...
2: It's also very big.
1: Have you ever looked at the top bit of Canada? It's all lakes.
2: Yeah.
3: You just know that because you like hockey so much, Canadian.
1: No, I know this because I googled the answer.
2: You are
0: that's a good one.
2: I feel like you're spiritually Canadian.
1: Thank you.
3: Yeah.
1: I appreciate that.
0: See?
2: That's a Canadian.
1: I want to go there.
0: You just said thank you.
3: We know this because your head bounces up and down and disconnects from your mouth. And it's just a void in between.
2: South Park reference.
0: Oh, I get it.
1: Oh, I did not. There was nothing.
0: That took me 5 seconds.
1: I had no idea with that. Canada has 60% of the world's lakes.
2: Wow.
1: Inside
0: that's
1: Canada.
0: That's a lot of lakes.
2: They don't have the big blue lake, though. I was actually looking at that earlier today.
1: Or the pink one.
0: Oh, is that... Do we have the pink one?
2: Yeah. Yes.
0: Wow.
1: We have the pink one and the blue one's in Mount Gambier.
0: Yeah.
1: Because I've been there.
0: Have you seen the big blue lake?
1: I have.
0: It's quite pretty, isn't it?
3: Have you
0: it
3: was seen quite blue. The lake that looks like an ocean in America?
2: Yeah.
3: But it's considered a lake because it's surrounded by land, but it's just so massive.
2: Yeah.
1: Mm.
0: Yeah, that's what they said about
2: we also have
0: my
2: that here.
0: Mom.
2: We Shut also up. Have that here. We have a huge...
1: Where?
0: Yeah, it's called the Murray River.
2: No, a lake.
3: It's a river, Wilmy.
2: It's in like the northern part of South Australia, right near the center.
0: Yeah, okay. Anyway, let's keep going.
2: Yeah,
1: okay, the game show. Question number two. Which country has the most trains?
0: The most trains. That
2: America.
0: Would
3: Ooh, China.
0: Be
3: United
2: States. Oh, wait, what am I saying?
3: Japan.
0: Japan.
3: Or China.
1: Okay, so what did you say?
2: Well, I lied. I said America because they have like none. I can't tell if I want to go Europe or Asia. I'm
1: going to
2: say Japan.
1: Neither of those are countries, so I
2: No,
1: would
2: I know, I know, but I'm talking
1: down,
2: about region. I reckon Japan.
3: China.
0: I also reckon
3: I'm just going to say China because they're both saying Japan, and it's going to be a tie.
1: So, hold on. Can you say that again? I was not listening. What did you say?
3: China.
0: I said Japan.
2: Japan.
1: I will tell you none of those answers are correct. I'll give you another
0: guess. Austria.
2: Give us a continent.
1: The Americas.
3: Again.
0: Are you kidding me?
3: Canada.
0: Is it Canada
3: again?
1: Why would it be Canada again? It's the US, guys. Come on.
3: Well,
2: no,
0: do they actually have the most trains?
1: Well, that's the answer I got.
3: Noah
2: they have like
3: that.
2: Terrible
3: Noah
2: railway.
1: Yeah, but it's so big.
2: I guess.
3: Noah said that.
0: That is true. It's mad. Yeah, I thought it'd be like China though.
3: China.
2: I thought it was like rails.
1: It says here China is the second largest in the world behind the US.
0: Okay.
1: By rail usage. I'm going to quote...
2: Rail usage. God, right. Okay.
0: Wait, you didn't say rail usage.
3: You said rail
0: usage.
1: It's the same thing.
0: No, it's not. Rail usage and trains is very different. Rail usage means how much it's actually used.
1: Hold on.
2: Yeah.
0: You can have a lot of trains, but then not use it that much compared to like a big and highly populated country. So then we would have went for a highly populated place.
1: Okay, well, the answer by rail usage is China, so I will give whoever said China
3: I said
1: point.
3: China.
2: I said China.
0: No, you didn't.
1: Sorry about that one, guys.
3: It's because I know China has like this, I think it's Chongqing or something like that, Chongyun. And it has like It's multiple stories.
1: Mm.
0: Oh, I think I know what you're talking about.
3: And they have a lot of trains in those.
0: Don't we have multiple stories trains in like Sydney?
3: Oh no, that's like double decker bus. I'm not talking about multiple story trains. Not I'm
0: bus.
3: About...
0: I said train.
1: No, Sage is talking about a multiple story city.
0: Oh, the one is that the one that has like crazy stairs and stuff, and you have to pay for the escalator.
2: Yes, we do have a two story train in Sydney.
3: Hello.
1: Yeah, those are sick.
2: Yeah,
3: it's the AI voice of, what's it called? What? Fine.
1: Okay, question number three. Question number three. Which country? Hi guys, lock in. Which country has the most time zones?
3: Australia.
1: And I will give you a hint. It's not one. It's not Australia, and two. It's not a categorically big country either.
0: What's like right on the
1: Antarctica?
0: Equator?
1: Antarctica's not a country.
0: What's right on the equator?
1: No way. Not really where time
0: is. Is it in Africa?
1: It is not.
0: Okay.
2: Can we go to continent?
1: Europe.
0: Wow.
2: Norway.
3: Okay. Sweden.
1: Norway. Sweden.
0: Norway.
1: All those answers are wrong. I'll give you one more each.
0: I should have went for like
1: thinking
0: a
1: different
0: one.
1: Thinking a bit
0: one,
1: high so here.
2: Belgium.
3: Germany.
0: No. It's the
1: what
0: UK.
1: Do you mean no?
2: No, I'm not thinking of one.
0: The UK.
1: The correct answer is France.
2: Oh, really?
0: Seriously. Wow.
1: Yes, because France has so many overseas territories.
0: Oh.
1: It has...
0: I forget that counts.
1: So France has France, and then it also has like French Guiana, all these other islands, the Gambier Islands, the Society Islands, New Caledonia, all that counts as France.
2: Yeah. I'm going to France.
1: When are you going to France?
2: Next year.
1: Are you actually?
2: Yeah, in April.
1: Oh.
0: Why are you going to Paris?
1: Why have I heard about this?
2: Yeah.
1: Why are you going to Paris?
2: Disneyland. And London. And New York.
1: Why?
0: Theater.
1: Okay. Yeah.
2: I'm hoping in New York I'll get to see Mum Dani on his bicycle.
0: can you go on, can you look for something to complain about and see if it gets fixed the next day?
2: Yeah.
1: Okay, question number four. Which country has the most public holidays?
0: Ooh.
1: Asia is the continent.
3: It wouldn't be China because they hate
0: I'm thinking
3: people
0: Japan because they have a kids' day, like, you know, Mother's Day Father's Day.
1: Okay, well, that is one.
0: Yeah, but like I know they have like a lot of really random holidays like that. But it's either them or it's India, I'll be honest. I'm using very limited Asian culture knowledge here.
2: Yeah, I don't.
0: Watch it be some island.
1: Okay, so do you want to give me an answer?
0: Okay, I will. Noah, if you go for Japan, I'll go for India.
2: I'm going for Japan.
0: Okay, I'll go for India.
3: Sage. I'll go for Russia, because that's like 50-50.
1: All of those answers are incorrect.
3: Damn it.
2: Cool.
0: Russia, that's like pagan holidays.
3: China.
2: Philippines. Thailand.
3: China.
1: Okay, well, you just gave me two answers.
2: Is it either of those?
1: I can't tell you yet.
3: Okay, so yes, I'm going for Philippines or Thailand.
2: Me too.
0: I'm going for that's an African country.
1: You about to say Sudan?
0: Yeah.
2: Sudan, like the car.
0: I'm going to go for...
1: Sedan.
3: Are you going to go for...
0: I'm going to go for the Philippines.
1: Okay. Sage?
3: I said Philippines or Taiwan.
1: Well, I need you to pick one.
0: Taiwan?
3: Taiwan.
0: You mean Thailand?
3: Taiwan, yeah, Thailand.
1: Thailand, okay. Thailand. You say, what are you going to say?
0: What's the capital?
2: I don't want Lucas to get a point over me, so whatever Lucas said.
1: Philippines?
2: Yeah.
1: The correct answer was Nepal.
2: Oh.
1: So none of you got that answer right.
3: Aww.
1: That was the correct answer. Apparently they have 35 public holidays per year, which is more than a month's worth of time.
2: Can we get that?
1: Well, you go to Mum Dani, you ask him and see what he says.
2: Yeah, the way he's the mayor of...
3: Everywhere.
2: Salisbury.
1: Yeah.
0: Well, you're going to New York. Put it on your bucket list.
2: You bucket list?
0: Yeah, bucket list. Talk to Mem Dani.
2: I said I want to see him on his bicycle.
1: What's good?
0: Is that like a bucket list thing?
2: Apparently, he cycles through all the boroughs in
1: that's
2: one day.
1: Too, that's no way that's true. That's
0: it
1: way
0: is,
1: too much.
0: It is. He does. He's kind of,
2: like,
0: he's seen in
2: the Bronx in the morning, and then you see him in Queens in the evening.
1: Hmm.
0: And his security must hate him because they have to like keep
1: they have
0: up
1: to
0: with
1: ride
0: him.
1: On a bike.
2: So I was like trying to think of the boroughs. I don't think the Bronx is even a borough.
1: No, the Bronx is a borough.
0: The Bronx is a borough.
1: Queens, Manhattan, Bronx, Long Island,
2: Staten Island.
1: Yeah, that's the one. There you go. That's all five.
3: Those on.
2: I know Staten Island because of Spider-Man.
0: Same. I was gonna say. I'm thinking of the bit with Punisher and Spider-Man on Staten Island.
1: What were you gonna say, Sage?
3: That's not a place in New York. That's its own island.
1: Well, it's part of New
0: York.
1: It's
0: considered a part of New York.
1: Like Kangaroo Island is part of South Australia.
0: Wait, is it actually?
2: Yes. Yeah. It's like right there.
0: Oh yeah.
2: You catch a ferry.
1: Or like Granite Island, you know, to use a more close example.
0: Mm.
1: Yeah, anyway. Okay, question number five.
2: Ooh, shout out Squishies listening on the radio.
0: Okay.
1: Okay, question number five. Which country has the most elephants?
2: Mine.
3: Africa. all of
0: Africa's Africa, not the country.
1: It is an African country, I will give you that.
0: What's the biggest African country?
2: Yeah, that's what I'm thinking.
0: Chad.
2: I don't think Chad is very big.
0: Chad is not very big. Madagascar is an island, is a tiny island to like the right of Africa.
2: I'm getting a map of Africa. Yeah. We can all take a look, so then it's
3: I
2: not cheating.
3: I think Chad.
0: There are so many countries in Africa, which is crazy to say because there are so many countries everywhere.
1: Australia is
0: but
1: 13.
0: It's hard for me to keep track.
1: Australia is...
2: Algeria.
1: Let me say this fun fact. Australia is 13 times larger than this country.
2: That's 13.
0: I mean, a lot of places are bigger than... Australia's bigger than a lot of places. Did you know that?
1: Yeah.
2: Let's go Ethiopia.
0: I doubt it's Ethiopia. I bet it's the Democratic Republic of Congo.
1: Okay, well, can you all settle on one answer?
0: I did. Congo.
3: Chad.
1: Congo, Chad.
0: Wait, sorry, Democratic Republic of Congo.
1: DRC, Chad.
2: Let's see. I'm looking for something that I think is like smaller.
0: Can you just pick something?
2: I'm going between South Africa or Botswana.
0: What should actually be Madagascar?
1: It is the 21st largest in Africa. Is
2: okay, let's count. Botswana.
0: Zambia.
1: So you said, okay, Zambia, you changed your answer.
0: Yep.
1: Zambia, still Chad. Sage?
3: Madagascar.
0: Botswana.
1: Botswana is the correct answer.
0: Oh. Are you serious?
3: Let's check it. Let's check it.
0: Where's Botswana?
2: I was on a map.
0: Oh, I see it. It's right above South Africa.
1: Yes, it's near the bottom.
2: That's why I said I was going between those two.
1: Okay. But South Africa's big, though.
2: Yeah.
1: But it's also got stuff inside it.
2: Lots of things of stuff.
0: Countries do.
1: No, but like South Africa has other countries inside of it.
2: Does it?
1: Yes.
2: Huh?
1: It has holes in it. Have you not seen South
2: Africa? Oh, yeah. It's got Lesotho.
1: And
2: Eswatini.
1: Eswatini.
2: I can't pronounce things.
0: Actually, I'm going to keep my mouth shut.
2: Yeah, okay.
1: Yeah, probably a good idea. Okay, I'm going to play some music.
2: I like that's what idea. You do, yeah.
1: Yeah.
2: Wait, what points round up?
0: Who won?
1: You got a point, you got a point. That was it.
3: Oh, Ty, I knew that nothing.
1: What? What
3: get
1: did you say?
3: Owned. Lucas got nothing. Get owned.
2: Get owned.
0: I'm only owned by myself.
2: Wait, I got Canada.
1: Did you? Oh, you did too, so you get 2 points.
3: Oh.
0: Ha ha. Guess who wins?
3: Noah.
0: Yeah, not you.
2: No, yeah, but not you.
0: But you didn't win.
3: But you didn't win.
1: Guys, you're all losers, okay? It's fine. this is the 44-11 with Austin.
0: Listen to my...

0: Okay, I think we got enough footage.
1: Yeah, you're right.
2: I owe you.

0: That was Nina Jirachi's iPod Touch. And before that,
1: that's what she sounds
0: underscores
1: like.
0: Do It.
2: Nina Jirachi.
1: I've
2: so
1: never listened to her before, but that would help fill our quota of Australian music.
0: Yes, because Nina Jirachi is an Australian artist.
3: Yeah. I figured when Ellie said it would fill our Australian music quota.
0: Who comes from Melbourne, I believe?
2: I think, let me check.
3: That Melbourne is in fact Canberra. A place in Australia.
0: Somewhere there. Somewhere.
1: I thought it's somewhere on the East Coast because that's where everybody comes from.
0: Oh, you can tell by their voice as well.
1: Yeah.
0: When, at least computer. In one of their songs because they say computer. Computer.
1: Do we not also sound like that?
0: No, we say computer.
3: Peter.
0: Peter. We don't say computer.
1: Computer.
0: Sydney. We say computer.
2: They're Peter. In Sydney right now, but their birthplace was Kincumber.
1: Okay, what state is that in?
2: New South Wales.
1: Okay.
0: Yeah, okay. But yeah, they're also playing it in Laneway.
1: Yes.
2: Cool. So excited.
1: Which makes a lot of sense for an artist of that style and caliber to be on the Laneway bill.
0: Yeah, I've noticed Laneway is extremely, we haven't mentioned it before, but it's extremely hyperpop this year.
1: Except for Fontaines.
0: Except for Fontaines, hilariously. the two headliners are in fact not hyperpop.
1: Like, not they're like Fontaines, the other girls.
0: Fontaines DC and Hayley Williams. Which I will definitely be seeing Fontaines DC, Hayley Williams. I'm interested in, but if any of the artists I care about are playing, then it's not being seen.
1: That's fine.
0: Anyway, so these I'll say like the whole list, but I don't know everyone who's playing. So you got Slater, Adela, Kim Petras, Nina Jirachi, Kim Petras, Nina Jirachi, Balu Brigada.
1: I know them.
0: And D-I-I-V. I'm assuming that's Div or like Div.
1: Yeah.
0: Horse Girl.
2: Woo.
0: Jane Remover.
1: Woo.
0: Moona. Rachel. These are some really hard names to pronounce. Rochelle Shinoriri, I think. Enrico Nasty.
1: The sound of Horse Girl.
0: Horse Girl is there.
3: Stupid.
0: They do like ravey kind of music. It's pretty cool.
2: Rachel Chinori.
0: There's one
2: Chinori.
0: One TBSP, Automatic, Bleach 93,
1: Please
0: Diane, Daddy L. Hall.
2: Danny.
0: DJ Day.
1: Daddy L. Hall.
2: Danny L. Hall.
0: I said Danny.
2: No, you said Daddy.
0: I did not mean
1: Daddy.
0: To say Daddy. That's definitely not what I said. DJ Rave.
2: Dave.
0: Echo Vandal.
3: DJ Khaled.
0: Florence Road. Gurriers. Romulus.
1: Oh, Gurriers.
0: Romulus, I think it is, and Tiffany Day.
2: Woo!
0: And Violent Grohl.
3: And ex-Gemini.
0: Oh, and also Great South, Moku Mokai, O and the Mo. I like that name. O and the Mo. That's a cool
2: Mo,
0: name. Office
3: and
0: Dog.
3: Whisper.
0: Office Dog, Public Figures. And this is a really out of left field, but Swap Meet are playing.
3: Really?
0: Yeah, Swap Meet are playing.
3: I didn't know Swap Meet were
1: that?
3: Playing.
1: Who's that?
3: Oh my goats.
1: Your
0: Swap
1: goats.
0: Me. They make good music. That's what they are. They make good music. And
3: try. Someone I know used the singer's toilet.
1: What?
0: Oh, Luke.
3: That's funny that
0: Luke
3: I said
0: used Swap Meet's toilet.
3: Vespa.
1: The guy from Vespa.
3: Yeah.
0: Yeah, the guy from Vespa used Swap Meet.
3: There's a song they have called I Did a Dookie, the S-word version, on whatever his name's his toilet. I forgot his name.
1: Okay, good. That's funny.
3: The singer from Swap Meet.
0: Yeah, but yeah, they're playing at Laneway, which is cool because they're like local.
1: Vespa?
0: No. Swap Meet is
1: now
0: like local.
1: Now that would be
0: local.
1: Crazy.
0: But yeah, what I'm most interested in is definitely Fontaines DC, Slater, Nina Jirachi, Jane Remover,
2: Woo!
0: And Tiffany Day because Woo-hoo! They're all hyperpop and I like them.
2: I love Tiffany. We're seeing Jane Remover twice.
0: Yes. Because Jane Remover is also playing in Adelaide at the Gov.
1: I appreciate that the artists are doing sideshows in the cities that don't get the
0: Laneway.
1: I really appreciate that initiative.
0: Yeah, but at the same time, I'm so confused at why Jane Remover, an artist with like how many monthly listeners?
3: A lot.
0: That's just what
3: at least four.
0: At
3: That's
0: least
3: how high
0: four.
3: I count.
1: He's doing the Gov.
0: 1.4 million monthly listeners.
3: That's at least four, I think.
0: And they're playing at the Gov. And speaking of.
1: Yeah, but.
0: Speaking of. And the 23rd of September, actually, Jane Remover has released a new single.
1: Oh.
0: Yes, and this one is kind of out of left field because it's kind of an EDM song, which they don't really do. But it's very, very upbeat, very, very awesome sounding, dare I say. Mm. And I think I want to play it to you guys.
1: You should do that. What's it called?
0: It is called Beauty Sleep.
3: Beautiful.
0: By Jane Remover. Yes, very beautiful.
3: That's in the name?
2: It goes
0: yes,
2: like this.
0: It goes like this.

0: kiss.
1: That was Suck My Kiss by Red Hot Chili Peppers. And before that, Ain't It Fun by Paramore.
2: Consider your kiss suck.
1: This is Groovy Helpline on 89.7 PBA FM. Hi, guys.
3: Hi, guys. It's Tuesday night at 7:34 p.m.
1: What did you think of the Jane Remover song, Beauty Sleep?
3: I liked it.
2: I went to grab water.
1: You can still hear.
2: I wasn't focused on it.
1: Fair enough.
3: Dude, that means we have so to play it again.
2: I was pretty thirsty.
3: Noah was parched.
1: Damn, clearly we have to... I guess we have to play it again.
3: I don't think we do.
1: I guess then we have to play it. I'm joking.
2: I heard that start. The start sounded very cool.
3: Sounds nice.
1: Yeah, I saw this video a while ago of someone who was reviewing the new Taylor Swift album that just came out.
0: Oh, yeah.
1: Which is absolutely horrible. I just want to let it known.
2: Such I think haters Taylor Swift, here at the Groovy Helpline.
1: Yeah, but I think Taylor Swift has forgotten how to write music because all she does is just sing on a note. It's like just talks on a note and then goes, right after it.
2: Is that what she does?
1: Yeah.
3: Like, have you not heard the new stuff?
0: Yeah, no. You know, you've charmed his family and friends and da-da-da-da-da-da.
1: But he doesn't realize that he only likes to be loved.
3: Guys, we're not haters here at the Groovy Helpline. We support all music creation.
1: Except for bad music creation.
2: We're actually not music haters here on the Groovy Helpline.
1: We are music haters. We only like good music on here.
2: We only like good music.
0: Ellie's afraid that we're going to get flamed.
3: I'm afraid of the fact that we've been told not to be negative. And yeah, right now we're being negative.
1: We've been told not to be negative, but we can't really control the fact that people keep releasing bad music.
0: Why don't we talk constructive criticism?
3: Okay, what could Taylor Swift do better?
2: Learn her scales instead of a note at it, like, I can't
0: not
2: talk.
0: Don't
2: God.
0: Write a song about how much you don't care about the haters, but not in a like a I don't care about the haters way, as in like, but in a less of a I know every detail of what you've been saying and I've internalized it, but I'm pretending I'm not. And in
1: I don't care about the haters way.
2: I'm not following.
0: That's okay.
1: You just got to start from the start.
2: I think Taylor Swift needs to learn how to sing with more than just one note.
1: I think she did know. I think she's just gotten really lazy.
0: I think we just need to cut out the uh-huhs. We understand.
3: When you're 12 albums deep in your career, right?
2: I think like, she needs to listen to the haters, not in like a quit music way, but in like a here's what could be better.
1: But no one's saying that to her.
3: I was going to say, no one's giving her constructive criticism. Except for us, obviously. No one's giving her constructive criticism. People are just telling her
1: I have some constructive criticism. I think Taylor Swift needs to start listening to more music because it's very clear that her music palette is so like...
0: Bland.
1: Small and bland.
2: Well, she used to do country and folk, and now it's just not.
1: Well, no, it is still like country, but it's like fake country. At this point.
3: You can always tell when someone's doing a fake country accent in the song. It's very off-putting.
1: I know. It's why it's the reason I can't really listen to. I'm not asking
2: except for Dolly
1: music. It's the reason I can't listen to a lot of country music
2: except
1: it's
2: for Dolly.
1: It's just because they speak like this.
2: Except Dolly,
1: and it's very clear.
3: How many times are you gonna say this?
2: I like Dolly Parton.
0: What else is there? Oh, and Old Town Road.
1: Old Town Road. Yeah, but that's not a country song.
3: I mean, it is.
1: Yeah, I got no horses in the back.
3: Okay, cool. If we're going to do this bit, can we like converge on one part of the song? Because you were doing something, and you were doing something, and you were doing something.
1: I was doing the bit that was right after that.
3: I mean, but I had Billy Ray Cyrus on it. Like, he is a country guy.
1: Is he?
0: Yeah.
1: Okay, I don't know much.
2: You know
1: about
2: a song I keep thinking gives like a country vibe, even though it doesn't at all?
1: What?
2: Call me when you want, call me when you need.
3: That's just because
1: an acoustic guitar in it.
3: Also, that's the same guy.
2: I know it's the same guy.
0: No, that's not Billy Ray Cyrus, that's Lil Nas X.
1: That we know. Funny.
0: But no, Noah didn't.
1: Yes, he did. The Old Town Road is also made by Lil Nas X. Yeah.
0: Well, we went on to Billy Ray Cyrus.
1: Because he was featured on the song.
3: Famous Billy Ray Cyrus song, Call Me By Your Name.
1: Guys, tell us,
3: Montero.
1: Tell us your favorite Billy Ray Cyrus song.
0: On
3: 0485-0485-9999.
2: Unless you lie.
1: Thanks.
2: Sorry, I was referring back to another bit.
3: I guess that's also a possibility, yeah.
2: I was referring to
0: Yeah, and Noah did end up getting it because, wait, did anyone text in why they if they don't like lying?
1: No.
0: That's it, Noah got it.
1: Dude, you know that takes like 5 seconds. Like, it takes like a good solid minute.
3: No, but we asked that earlier.
0: We asked that at the start.
1: Yeah, and no one listened, unfortunately.
0: Yeah, which means Noah's getting it.
3: We're in our prime right now, okay? We need to like, you know.
0: Noah's getting it.
2: I be getting it.
3: No, Noah straight up be getting it.
2: If you want it, you got to get
1: Noah
2: it.
1: Noah understands it. He doesn't just get it, he understands.
2: Hey guys, did you see that there's going to be an Australian tour of Little Shop of Horrors?
1: Is there actually?
0: Yeah, no. And cool. Les Miserables coming to Sydney.
3: Yes, Les Miserables.
0: Oh, and Avenue Q.
2: Yes, I want to see Avenue
0: Nerdy
2: Q.
0: Nerdy Prudes Must Die.
2: And you know what's about to come?
1: What?
2: Book of Mormon.
1: Book of Mormon. Oh, yes.
3: Yeah, I've been getting ads for that constantly.
2: I'm seeing that in November.
1: Book of Mormon is the one made by the guys made South Park, right?
3: Yeah. Which really?
1: What are their names again?
3: Zashel.
0: Trey Parker and something something.
2: Matt.
1: I'm going to search it up.
3: That rings a bell. I don't know why.
2: Trey Parker and I think it's Matt something.
3: Yeah, that rings a bell and I don't know
2: but
3: why.
2: But I'm also might be wrong.
3: I did not know that was the same guys as South Park.
1: I searched up creators and it's, Matt Stone and
2: Matt
1: Trey
2: Stone,
1: Parker.
2: I thought so.
3: Yeah, I knew that that sounded right. But yeah, I did not know that was the same people.
2: Yeah.
3: That's a lot of musicals coming.
0: Yeah.
1: Yeah, that's like at least...
0: Three.
3: I think no one named three.
1: Yeah.
3: And you said Les Miserables.
2: Les Mis.
1: Yeah, Les Mis. Les Miserables.
0: And Avenue Q.
2: That's my favorite musical ever.
1: It is the best musical.
3: I feel like you have a different answer for that every time we ask you.
2: No, it's always Les Mis.
1: No, Les Mis is the best musical ever.
0: I really like Hedwig and the Angry Inch. My personal favorite.
1: It is.
2: I had a chance.
1: That is also a very.
2: I had a chance
1: musical.
2: To, like, later this month to see Six in Sydney, but I said no.
0: Why?
2: I don't like Six.
0: But in Sydney.
2: I'm just spending the day in Sydney instead.
0: Is this for
3: the day?
0: Adelaide Youth.
2: Yeah.
3: Damn, they take you everywhere.
1: You don't like
3: then.
1: Six.
2: I don't like Six.
1: What's that?
0: Six is kind of just bad, but that's okay.
1: Isn't it like, I mean, Six, to be fair, it does just feel like a jukebox musical.
2: Yeah, it's LARPing as a musical. It's a concert.
3: And it's Afraid of Seven.
2: It's about Henry VIII.
0: His wife.
3: Oh, because he has six wives.
2: Yeah.
3: Divorce, beheaded, died, divorce, beheaded, survived.
1: Yeah, that's what
3: sorry,
1: it's
3: I just had
1: about.
3: To flex that I knew that.
2: Except they're all like, you had to flex. We all knew that.
0: They're all pop stars.
2: They're all pop stars.
3: Oh. I've never heard of this before.
2: I'm sure you've heard one of the songs. How does it go?
1: Huh?
0: Well, there's...
2: Sorry, not sorry about what I said. I'm just
1: don't
2: trying to have some
1: your...
2: fun.
1: Yeah.
2: Don't worry, don't lose your head. Didn't mean to hurt anyone.
3: Is that because they do lose their head?
2: Yes.
1: Yeah, that's the one that gets beheaded.
3: Yeah.
2: Well, two of them do.
1: What's one of them?
0: The first
3: no,
0: one
3: it's two because it's divorce, beheaded, died, divorce,
0: beheaded,
3: survived.
2: Silly.
0: Those were the... Something.
3: In order, right? Is that in order?
0: Yeah.
2: Divorce, beheaded, and died. Divorce, beheaded, survived.
1: This is...
2: I'm Henry VIII of my six sorry wives. Some might say I ruined their lives.
1: This could perhaps be...
3: You just said you don't like it.
2: That's not Six.
0: That's horrible history.
3: Oh, okay. Never mind.
2: You think that sounded like it came from the same thing?
3: I don't know. I've never seen it.
1: The other one's like... It's like full pop concert. It's like barely a musical.
3: Right.
1: It's crazy.
3: Yeah, okay. So you refuse to go see it?
2: I'd also just

0: 3 days.
1: Okay. That's like half the time.
0: Yes.
1: Why are you only spending 3 days?
0: Because I'm not doing the pilot program.
1: I'm just doing the main festival. I believe we have spoken about this.
2: Why are you not doing the pilot program?
0: I wasn't selected
3: guys.
0: This year.
3: Guys.
0: They were selecting people who are like, it's their final year.
3: I think I'm going to play music.
0: Do that.
2: Why?
3: Because I'm sick of listening to this.
2: Can you play music by Underscores?
3: No. Oh. I'm sick of listening to this, so we're going to listen to music, and that's what we're going to do.
2: Well, it would have been really funny.
3: Okay, so this is going to be Jimi Hendrix with Purple Haze.

0: Welcome to the Groovy Helpline, where we help your grooves by playing Let's groovy dance. Music. That was so, Let's Dance by David Bowie.
1: So enthusiastic today.
0: Mm. Yeah.
2: You can really sounding really flat.
1: You can really feel the energy in this room.
0: Yeah, I feel it. If you couldn't tell, that was on purpose.
1: It's I could tell.
2: It's bouncing off the walls in here.
1: It's bouncing off the walls with positivity and energy. Guys, message at 0485959700. Are you ready to go to bed?
0: Oh, don't. I didn't even care.
2: By the way, someone actually answered our Billy Ray Cyrus question.
1: Ooh, yeah, I know.
0: It was Ozzy Osbourne.
2: It was Ozzy Osbourne.
1: That's who sent it?
2: Yes.
1: It says
2: no,
1: Ozzy
2: he has Osbourne. A song called Ozzy Osbourne. No, that was who sent it.
1: Oh.
0: It was who sent it.
2: And the song was Achy Breaky Heart, which is the only other Billy Ray Cyrus song that I've ever heard of. So,
1: I don't know a single Billy Ray Cyrus song.
2: Well, tap in, Unk.
0: That's yes, what I've do. Been saying.
1: Unk?
2: Yeah. You're older than me.
0: You're like 20.
1: I'm 19.
2: Yeah, and I'm 18. That makes you Unk. I'm Unk. All of us are Unk.
0: I'm not. I'm 17.
2: Actually, yeah, you're
3: I'm
2: not.
3: 17 too.
2: Sage, you're Unk.
3: What? I'm 17 too.
2: Yeah, but like, yeah, that. Yeah.
1: Have you guys heard the new Hellraiser game that came out?
0: No.
2: No, because you don't hear games, you play them.
1: Do you guys know what Hellraiser is?
2: No.
1: Are you guys aware of who Pinhead is?
3: No.
2: Cuphead?
1: Like, what? Pinhead.
2: No idea.
1: So he's got pins in his head?
2: Yes.
3: That would make sense.
2: That would be a descriptive name for that person, yeah. Where are you going with this?
1: Okay. No, it's the game released.
2: Okay. What is it?
1: It's a horror game. A survival
3: scary.
1: Horror game.
3: Too scary. Got to turn this off. We're not allowed to talk about this on radio and SFW.
1: No, it's not, actually.
0: Too scary
1: whole thing, Hellraiser, I'm imagining people who actually care about this know what I'm talking about when I say what Hellraiser is. So,
2: but for the 60-year-olds in the audience.
1: It's these bunch of immortal beings, basically, and if you get this box, like puzzle piece, which is like Pandora's box, basically, and you open it, these guys come out, and one of them's Pinhead, and I think they want to turn you into one of them, which is their like immortal... thingies that basically take pleasure from pain.
2: Oh.
1: Yeah. So they're weird, you know?
2: That's
1: and are very
2: question.
1: Into like self-flatulation.
2: They're like farting?
1: No, like flatulate, like you know, what's the term?
2: Flatulating when it's, is farting.
1: No, like the term when it's like you like do stuff with like your skin and there's like disgusting and it's like peely and stuff.
0: Yeah, don't say that. Yucky, yucky.
1: Yeah. Okay. Well, that's what the horror thing is about. It's about those guys, and they have their own separate universe and stuff, so...
0: You know what that reminded me of when Sage said, no, too scary for radio?
1: Yeah.
0: Have you seen this video of the kid?
1: I wasn't done about the game.
0: Oh, it's okay.
1: So the game's called Clive Barker's Hellraiser Revival, and from what I've seen, it looks pretty cool. If you're into horror games, if you're into Hellraiser, you should probably check it out. That's all.
0: Okay, now you're keep, done. Yeah,
2: no,
0: now
2: what you were you saying?
0: Have you seen this video where it's like... There's a kid and his dad, and the dad's holding a pumpkin with a scary face, like a jack-o'-lantern. And he's like, my name's Mean Pumpkin, and I eat kids. And the kid is like 80% sure it's not real. He points at it and looks at his mom. He's like, no, that's not real. And then the dad goes, yeah, it's not real. It's just me with the pumpkin. And he's like, yeah. And then he goes with the pumpkin, and he like pushes it towards him, and he goes like, ooh. And the kid's like, no, that's too scary. He's not real. It's not scary.
2: This is a really niche reference.
1: Dude, what are you talking about?
0: It's so funny.
1: You're just telling us about like the average child interaction right now. Like, hey, dude, kid was messing around with his dad.
0: Like, I just found it really.
2: Can you believe it, guys? This dad I just found it, throwing a ball to each other.
0: I just found.
1: Yeah, I saw this funny video later where this dad threw a ball at his kid and his kid catched it and the kid threw it back at him. That's so funny.
0: No, look, I just found it funny that he was like relatively sure it wasn't real. Like he'd still get scared and then he'd be like, it's not real.
1: Yeah, he's just assuring it to himself. It's how I felt. It's how you used to feel like back in the day, you know, when you would be going to go to the toilet and then you'd have to go through your dark hallway and you have to remind yourself that Freddy Fazbear isn't real.
0: For me, it was Slender Man.
2: Why do you think Freddy Fazbear was going
1: Because this was around 2010, and this was when it was extremely popular.
0: In 2010,
2: I would,
1: 2012, maybe.
0: No, the game
1: when
0: came
1: did
0: out
1: the game
0: in 2014.
1: Release? 2014, wow. Unk. Then it would have been around 2014.
0: So you would have been like 7, bro. Get a grip.
1: Yeah. You think I wasn't afraid of Freddy Fazbear when I was 7?
0: I wasn't.
1: You definitely were.
2: I absolutely was.
1: You were definitely mortified by, like, at least the puppet when that released in Fnaf 2. Yes, you were.
0: I've
2: only played the first night of the first one.
1: I want to let you know Noah's saying nah, but he's nodding his head right now.
2: I've only played the first night of the first one.
1: Why didn't you... Could you not beat the second night?
2: No, I was scared.
1: Oh, okay.
0: Wait, we should chuck Ellie on...
3: Five Nights at Freddy's will scare me the first jump scare.
2: That's a good YouTube video.
0: Yeah, we should chuck you on VR.
2: That's a good YouTube video. You forced me to play...
1: We do have FNAF VR.
2: Okay, that's a YouTube video. That's how...
1: That's a YouTube video right there. That's good. That's content, guys.
2: Content
0: will never make.
2: Content is back.
0: The only idea we've committed to is Brewfest.
2: And the cooking show.
1: We are still committing to the cooking show. We'll get to that eventually when someone cleans their kitchen.
2: In the big holidays, right, we'll have time.
0: I do finish school in week six this term.
1: Oh, your house does have a nice setup.
3: Yeah, and it's like long, so you would be able to view it.
2: I cooked there before. We made
0: Hey guys, Sage and Ellie, the people who are still in school, do you finish this term like super early?
2: Yeah. In the middle of week three, yeah.
0: Yeah, I finish.
3: I finish in 7 days.
0: I finish.
2: What the hell is this garbage?
0: I finish in 5 weeks.
3: We have.
2: We're year 12, so.
1: I just got messaged from Elena, our sister, for context.
0: Yeah.
1: And she says, Lucas, it's caught, not catched. Get it right next time. I think it's because when we were talking about a kid playing catch,
2: none of us
1: I said
2: picked
1: catched.
2: Up on that.
1: Yeah, I know. I didn't pick up on it either. I've got to go back to school, maybe.
3: I've got Wednesday, Thursday, Friday, Monday, Tuesday, Wednesday, Thursday, Friday. So I have 8 days of school left. Two or three of those days, I'm not actually at school. We're at the beach house.
1: What so
3: the
1: hell? You don't have 8 days left.
3: And then I have graduation.
1: School.
3: But I still have to show up to school.
2: I have...
3: And it's like a school thing. And then we have 2 weeks of SWAT VAC.
1: Day of school 12. Would mean like a day of school. Yes?
3: And then we have SWAT VAC, which is just a 2 week study period. And then we have 2 weeks of exams. And I've only got 2 exams.
2: What? You've got exams.
1: Wait, you guys got 2 weeks for studying? I was only given one for my exams.
2: What exams did you have?
3: Year 12 exams only have 2 weeks. Year 11 have one or a day.
1: Okay,
3: and then year 10 have a day.
2: I'm going to finish before you anyway, because I don't have any exams.
3: Because you suck.
1: Wait, you have no exams?
2: No, I have no exams.
1: What classes are you doing?
2: I did IPP, which is the design, like information processing and publishing. English, general English.
1: Do they not have an English exam?
2: No. Robotics and what's it called? No. No, the English like exam, the external, is like a 2,000-word comparative, which I did earlier in the year. Like, I've already done that.
1: Oh.
2: So, yeah, there's no English exam. So, awesome. Once I'm done, I have two classes left. Once I'm done, that's it.
1: What basically about you, Noah? What happened for me last year, I think.
2: Whenever you were in school.
1: Yeah, I was in school at one point and I succeeded.
3: Last year.
1: That's all that matters.
0: Do you Zeppelin your lead?
1: Oh, is this because you're going to play Led Zeppelin's Communication Breakdown? Yeah. Okay, this is Communication Breakdown by Led Zeppelin, everyone.

0: That was crushed by Dante Over, who is in the room with us.
1: That guy kind of sucks.
2: That song, Trash Bag. How did you come up with the artist name?
3: Huh?
2: That's been my question the whole time. Why that?
3: No. Do you want the genuine answer?
2: I do want the genuine
3: or
2: answer.
3: Or do you want like the answer where I pretend I'm really deep and stuff?
2: Okay, can you give us both?
3: Okay, so the answer to pretend I'm really deep and stuff is the actual name Dante has a meaning of perseverance and stuff.
2: Mm.
3: So basically, yeah, and stuff. So the main thing about it is that no matter what life dishes out at you, you're going to persevere, basically.
2: Okay.
3: Like you're someone who keeps going. And I really like that because a lot of the stuff I talk about and what I've chosen to talk about is very sensitive topics, in at least for like the past couple of songs I've been doing. And I like to show that perseverance in it. And the over thing is just, I don't really know how to explain that, like off rip. But the actual explanation why is because I really like Devil May Cry and the main character's name is Dante. And the underscore over was because there are so many artists called Dante and I needed something different.
2: Okay.
3: And I was thinking of how Jane has Jane Remover. And I was like, well, I can't do Dante Additioner. So Dante Over was what I thought of because I thought it had a bit of a ring to it. And yeah, that's that.
0: It doesn't, by the way, just so you know.
3: I think it does. And I think you're just a hater.
2: It has no ring to it because it's not an onion.
3: It's... Onions have layers, not rings.
0: I ordered fries. Fries down onion.
1: Second question, where did you come up with the split part for the song? Why didn't you make just two separate songs and put into one song?
3: Because originally I was... So the song was inspired by a Jane Remover track called Movies for Guys.
0: Who would have guessed?
3: And that's... I feel like why are you doing this?
0: Why am I doing what?
2: Shock and awe.
0: I'm like trying.
2: Shock and awe.
3: You're just being an ass.
2: That's
3: so sorry.
2: That's a good radio hit, though.
0: I'm trying to find a song and I'm just like talking.
3: Then don't comment. Let these guys comment.
2: That's a good bit of like two hosts that are genuinely engaged in the conversation. One guy is just sitting in the corner and goes, well, that sucks. That blows.
0: Can we?
3: It's kind of like the Muppets. You know, the two guys are like, I thought it was terrible. Yeah. Can we do this to somebody? Like, can we have someone on and just have someone be a hater?
2: It'd be really funny if we do it with that band that messaged me that wanted an interview.
0: Yeah,
2: that
0: but
2: we've
0: that
2: never
0: feels
2: met them before,
0: so bad.
2: And Noah's just in the corner going like, no!
1: I don't like that.
3: Okay, do you want me to actually answer
1: the
3: question?
1: Yeah, I want you to answer. That's why I asked. Okay.
2: I don't remember what the question was.
3: So it was, why does a song have that, like, almost two songs mashed in one kind of transitional phase to it? Which it is, like I said, the song is based on probably my favorite Jane Remover song, which is Movies for Guys. And that song is basically a journey. So it doesn't really have consistent parts in it. And it changes up a lot in the song. And I was thinking I want to do something similar where in the song, it just completely switches and has a complete 180 to its sound. And after I did that, I was kind of thinking maybe I should make it a different song. But lyrically, it makes so much sense. And it closes the story basically that I was talking about in the initial first half. So keeping them together as one song, just I think it flows better.
1: Yeah.
3: And it also makes the second half feel so much better because it's, I don't know, I just, the whole thing feels nice and I feel like it makes the second half sound more rewarding instead of just having it as its own song, which is...
2: Yeah, no, I understand that. That's a good way of thinking about it.
3: Yeah.
0: Wow.
1: Last question.
0: That's crazy.
3: Oh, last question. There is one more thing though. Another big reason was because I thought it'd be really fun if all the advertising and stuff was done for the first half and then everybody listened to the song and then the second half happened and everyone's just like, ooh, what the heck?
0: Yeah, that's kind of aura.
3: Yeah, basically.
1: Last question that I need to remember.
3: Surprise interview, dude. I wasn't expecting this.
2: Yeah, back in the corner, bud.
1: Yeah. How did you figure out this was going to be a certified Hood classic? Did you get permission from the Hood or are you going to get jumped for lying?
3: Did I get permission from the Hood?
0: Is the Hood classic the second song or the first
1: one? Yeah, certified.
3: The song in general is a Hood classic.
0: Because I
1: recognize
0: certified.
1: But is it a certified
3: this
1: Hood classic?
3: This is a certified Hood
1: is
3: classic.
1: Is it a certified Hood classic or are you going to get jumped
2: classic.
1: By the
3: no,
1: Hood?
3: No, the actual reason for that was just that has been a vocal stim of mine for... frankly years at this
2: Which
3: point
1: so we're gonna get spells. Jumped by the Hood.
3: Yeah, it's very close to the Shadow Wizard Money Gang. We love casting spells, which I also say all the time. So yeah, that's just
2: yeah,
3: that
2: still
3: I thought
2: say
3: it was
2: that
3: funny
2: even now.
1: So we're gonna get jumped by the Hood is what
3: no
1: saying.
3: I'm from Salisbury, so I'm from the Hood, so
1: yeah,
3: I can
1: you're from
2: I was gonna
1: Heights.
2: Say if we go to Elizabeth. Good chat. Yep, good guys.
0: Do you think it's like territory? Do you think this like
3: There's territory. Know. No, there's no territory.
0: No. Do you think, like, because we're Salisburyans?
3: Salisburyans is how I pronounce it.
0: If we're Salisburyans, if we pull up to the Elizabethians.
3: Elizabethians?
0: Are they going to jump us? Elizabethans. Are they going to jump us on their territory?
3: No, because no one cares.
0: I'm trying to do a bit here.
3: Yeah, they'll all on their territories. They'll shoot.
1: That's why
3: they'll throw sticks at us because
0: it's more like the Simpsons. Do you remember like what's it like Shelbyville? And at the border of the town, the kids like meet up and they're like, "Oh, don't like you."
3: Yeah, we actually do this.
2: That happens. I go to the divide of Salisbury Elizabeth and I just shake my fist at people and I nod at them and I shake my head.
3: Yeah, that's what we do. Like every Tuesday night, actually, after radio, we actually go to the border of Salisbury Elizabeth and we shake our fists
2: big
3: at
2: big cardboard sign, "We hate you."
3: Is there an Elizabeth radio station?
0: Where's the Elizabeth border?
3: Because I want to say PBAFM and us, we... No, actually, I can't do that. Don't kick me off radio.
2: Please don't, like, declare war.
0: Start radio beef.
2: War on another station.
3: Yeah, but it'd be good publicity, you know, for the two radio stations.
2: Any publicity is good publicity.
3: Yeah, we could say we're having, like, a warring...
2: Fist bump.
0: The border,
3: we just did
0: by
3: a
0: the
3: digital
0: way,
3: fist bump.
0: The border, by the
1: I
0: way...
1: I connected you guys.
0: Guys, the border is, you know, Carisbrook Park?
2: That's the border?
0: It's like that.
1: I mean, you should know. You go there every day after radio and shake your fist.
2: Oh, that's right, actually. Yeah, I knew that all along. I shake my fist and
3: it's like we shake our fists at the other local radio station.
0: It's just past the Old Spot Hotel.
2: Stop trying to make the radio war a thing.
3: I want to say this. Wow FM?
2: No.
0: We don't like you.
3: No, don't say that. I was going to say,
0: Wow
3: FM.
0: We love Wow FM.
3: You're on thick ice, buddy.
2: Unspecified threat.
3: You're on thick ice, buddy.
0: No, they're great, Loki.
3: Yeah, that's why it's thick ice. They're not falling
1: soon. You should challenge them because you guys did Brewfest.
2: What, to a radio off?
1: No, to a radio off and a battle of the bands.
2: Who can speak the best?
3: Yeah, but we don't own the bands. Like, it's not like that's our jurisdiction.
2: We go up to all the bands and we say, pick a side. Us or Wow.
3: If you don't pick, we'll
2: shake our fists at you.
1: Yeah, but
0: angrily.
1: Like, you could, to be fair, you do technically own one of the bands.
3: Lonely Empire. We do own one. Wait, actually, by that logic, do we own DeLuna as well?
1: Yeah.
3: And Hollow Vessel.
2: Yeah. And Dante _ Over.
3: Yeah, but that's not a band. That's just me.
2: Well, Hollow Vessel's just not.
3: Yeah, but at least you have a live band.
0: No, we just played once.
3: Are you not going to do it again?
0: Maybe. I don't know.
3: You should. I think it was fun.
2: I missed it, so you should do it again.
0: Just for you.
2: Thanks. Yeah, come into my bedroom and do it.
3: We can.
1: We know who's headlining Groovefest next
3: LaGrange.
0: LaGrange. ZZ Top, how y'all feeling?
2: Me, pretty when good. Someone asked me where I put my French car.
0: Yeah,
2: the garage.
0: Yeah, okay, whatever. So the Groovy Helpline, 89.7 PBA FM. LaGrange.
4: You know what I'm talking about. Just let me know if you wanna go to that home out on the range. They got a lot of nice girls.

0: Okay.
1: Can you check the text line one last time while we're sitting here?
2: That was Virtual Insanity by Jamiroquai.
3: Like maybe Virtual Insanity.
1: I can't remember what the last question was.
2: We just asked what their favorite, what's the person?
0: Billy Ray Cyrus song.
1: No, but we asked something after that and I can't remember what it was.
3: Probably something about being tired.
1: Yeah, are you tired or something like that, yeah. Anyway, it's 8:23.
3: Excuse me, is this the checkout?
0: No, this is a self-checkout.
2: I just saw that today as
1: well. I also saw that video today.
0: Yeah, I see,
2: you
0: like it.
2: That was a funny video, guys.
1: Anyway, yeah, it is 8:23 p.m. Ha ha ha, fun times? Are you an NPC?
0: Are you a FNAF character?
3: Yeah.
4: Pizza.
0: Guys, this has been the Groovy Helpline.
1: It's been the Groovy Helpline. It's 8:23. We're nearly done here. Yes. Good to have you guys back. You guys will be back next week. That's a threat.
0: Yes.
2: Never.
3: I won't be back. I'm actually quitting.
2: I've met my quota of once a month.
1: Yeah, can you guys not joke about that? I'll cry.
3: I'm leaving.
1: Oh.
3: The station, because it's almost time to go.
1: Oh, that
2: yes,
1: was good.
2: That's clean.
1: You totally had me fooled.
2: Oh, why didn't I think of that?
1: I'm fine.
2: Ugh. Ugh.
3: Why did I think of that?
2: Ugh.
1: What is going on? What are you saying, ugh?
2: Ugh.
1: Me when someone tells me to name
0: I've
1: the booth.
0: I've been sage.
3: How do I pronounce U, G, and H?
0: Ugh.
2: Ugh.
3: Guys, why are we saying goodbye already? If we're not saying goodbye now, why are we saying goodbye?
0: We're trying to say goodbye.
1: We're kind of
3: going. Are we?
1: Yes.
3: Yeah. I feel like
2: we
3: there's
2: need
3: like,
2: to give it another
3: there's
2: minute.
3: Like a whopping
2: we
3: like.
2: Need to give it another minute.
3: There's like 6 minutes left.
2: No, we need to give it one more minute.
3: You know how long? Like, you know how many things you can do in 6 minutes?
0: A backflip.
1: How many back? Whoa, I was also just thinking backflip. That's crazy.
3: You could probably
2: you know,
3: do
2: it. I did my first backflip. You know what? I'll give us one more quick story before we go. Guys, I've got one story before we go. I did my first backflip yesterday.
3: Oh.
1: No way, actually.
2: I was in a living room and Dion goes, Noah, I bet I can make you backflip. And I said, what do you mean? He's like, come
1: you?
2: Here. Yeah. He was like, come here. I'm like, what do you mean? He says, I'm stronger than I look. And he just puts his hands out, grabs me, and slowly rotates me. And I end up flipping backwards.
1: That doesn't count.
3: How scary was that?
2: That was scary.
3: Did it ever feel like he was going to drop you?
2: No.
3: Maybe he is.
1: How many backflips do you think you could do in 6 minutes?
2: What?
1: How many backflips do you think you could do in 6 minutes?
3: Well, let's think. It takes probably roughly
1: three seconds.
2: We're done now.
3: Roughly 3 seconds to do a backflip. Maybe two, even.
1: So you think you could do two backflips in 6 minutes?
3: Maybe I could psych myself up to do one in 6 minutes. I'm not much
2: of
3: a flipper.
2: Honestly. Anyways, we've been the Groovy Helpline.
1: Yeah, we've been the Groovy Helpline.
2: We hope you have a good time.
3: Guys, why are we talking at the same time?
1: I've been Ellie.
2: I've been Noah.
3: I've been Lucas.
1: And we will see you next week.
2: Yeah,
3: this has been the Groovy Helpline. This is the Pretenders by the Foo Fighters.
2: Stop talking over me.
3: Stop talking over me.
2: Guys, I hate you.
3: I love you too. Let's leave positively.
1: Last laugh.

0: Good evening and welcome to this week's edition of Your World in Prophecy. My name is Ben and I'll be your host this evening. This program is sponsored by the Christadelphians and aired each Tuesday from 8:30, during which time we discuss many Bible-related topics. Tonight's subject is God a human invention? And joining me in the studio this evening is Mr. Ethan Jeffress. Good evening.
1: Good evening.
0: So, well, why not start with the title? Is God a human invention?
1: Personally, I don't believe that God is a human invention. I think there's multiple good reasons to believe that he does actually exist. And I want to go to some of those reasons here. I think it's important to distinguish between beliefs that we've grown up with being taught and beliefs that we can prove and give evidence for. People can grow up believing all sorts of things, so I think it's important to examine what we believe and why. Rather than just looking at what people throughout history have believed about God, I want to look at the evidence itself. There are several reasons we can investigate, including the existence of a universe, the complexity of life, and the evidence we can examine in the Bible. I also find it interesting that belief in God appears in many different human societies. Of course, the fact that people are inclined to believe in God doesn't prove that he exists, but it is interesting that a majority of the world's population have an inclination to do so. I hope tonight we can explore the evidence that I believe towards the existence of God.
0: It's quite fascinating when you stop and think about it, the beliefs, the cultures, that there is a strong belief throughout the world that there is a God. And you mentioned there the universe, you know, and that's quite interesting because it's a well-studied subject, obviously, in science. What do you think particularly about the universe that actually points to a creator for you?
1: Well, when we look at the world around us and just take a moment to think about it, one question that we often come to ask ourselves is, why does any of this actually exist? The universe contains an unimaginable number of stars and planets spread across enormous distances. We use the term observable universe for the region which light or other signals have been unable to reach us. It's interesting that we have developed this term. It shows that there is massive amounts that we can't even see other than that. We can investigate how the universe behaves, measure the physical forces and learn about the objects within it. But I think we need to go further and ask why the universe exists in the first place. It's one thing to explain how something works, but it's another thing altogether to explain why it exists at all. Even if we understood every process taking place in the universe, we could still ask why there is a universe with those properties in the first place. Imagine walking into the middle of a desert and finding a massive building standing there by itself. You could investigate the materials and look at how it was constructed and work out how it's supported. But those explanations wouldn't tell you why it was there. You would naturally consider that somebody had built it deliberately and put it there. This illustrates the question I'm asking. When we encounter that something exists, we want to understand why and what explains its existence. I believe the Bible gives us an answer. In Genesis 1 verse 1 it says, "In the beginning God created the heaven and the earth." I believe the universe is not simply something that exists without purpose, but something God deliberately brought into existence. For me, the existence of the universe gives us a reason to consider whether there is a creator behind it.
0: It is a fascinating consideration. Like, you're driving down the road and you have those bushes that are, you know, just grow, and yeah, Someone's cut a shape into it, and you go, oh, okay, yeah, that's a shape. And you instantly recognise a shape that something's, you know, been shaped and cut into a shape of some animal or whatever they've done. But the point is, you can recognise, just as you go through life, things that someone's put time and effort into. Yeah. It's not just a tree sort of growing. And it is an interesting point that you make, that if you can recognise a shape or something, intelligence in that, it does beg the question, is there not intelligence in this entity? Just like you said, you know, building pops up, you want to know what's it doing there? You know, who built it? It sparks your curiosity straight away.
1: Yeah.
0: So I'm interested in this concept that you brought up about the complexity of, like, the universe and life in general. Do you think that as an aspect of life is also giving us some message about our origin?
1: Yeah, so when we look at creation and the natural world around us, myself, I can't help but be amazed about how detailed and complex it is. There's so many things that have to work together for life to exist, from the smallest living cells to the entire ecosystems that we're in. For me, it's difficult to look at all of this without asking whether there is intelligence and purpose behind it. One example of this is in the living cell. Even though these cells are incredibly small, they contain many structures that perform different functions and work together to keep the cell alive. When you look more closely at the cell, you discover even more complexity, including all the DNA and the molecular motors such as kinesin, which transport materials inside the cell. Scientists have learned a great deal about how these systems work, but the origin of the first life remains a major scientific question still. Understanding how living cells function is not the same as explaining how life originally started. I see the organization of living cells such as something that points towards design. To me, it raises the question of whether such complex systems are best understood as the result of a natural, unguarded process, or whether a creator provides a better explanation. Another thing that amazes me is the instinct that animals are born with. Take sea turtles, for example. When they hatch on the beach, out of their eggs, they begin moving towards the ocean straight away, without their parents being there to tell them to do so. This behavioural instinct is fascinating, and I think it's worth considering why and how they have such complex instincts. One of my favourite examples, though, is water. Water has some unusual properties, like as it freezes, it expands, which you would think is not something significant. But because it does so, it makes ice less dense than the liquid water, which means the ice floats on top of the surface of the water, which insulates the water below it, helping the aquatic life to live in the cold conditions underneath, but keeping it warm enough so they can survive. Water also is a dissolvent of many substances, making it essential for transporting nutrients and supporting the chemical reactions that occur within living organisms like plants. When you start looking at these details, you realize how much life depends on specific properties of the world around us, like these things of water. We can also consider the Earth's atmosphere, its supply of liquid water, and the energy it receives from the sun. These factors interact to make life possible here. For me, when I consider all these things together, along with many others, I see a remarkable level of complexity and interdependence. The natural world gives us good reasons to consider the possibility of an intelligent creator.
0: It is fascinating when you think about the creation as we understand it, that instinct and that interdependence, symbiosis, one part of creation relying on another part. It's staggering that could just happen, and it begs the question, well, how did it work so perfectly? But perhaps one of the challenges that come up, I guess, when people start thinking about the subject of God is, look, maybe there's God, maybe there's not, but why is there so much suffering in the world?
1: Yeah, the world we live in today is not the world that God ultimately intends for humanity. In Genesis, God created the world, and he describes his creation as very good. Later in the account, he describes Adam and Eve disobeying God in the Garden of Eden. From a biblical perspective, this introduced sin and death into the human experience. Humans' choices continue to cause enormous suffering today, like in war, violence, and greed. All these are examples of people making decisions that harm others. God could intervene to prevent these harmful actions, but the Bible presents humanity as having the ability to make choices and being responsible for these. I believe that freedom and responsibility are important parts of our relationship with God. However, I recognize that this doesn't explain every kind of suffering, particularly illness and natural disasters. So why doesn't God intervene to stop all of this human suffering immediately? I believe the Bible presents God as having a purpose for humanity that extends beyond the present life. The suffering we see today is not intended to be the final state of our world. God has promised a time when suffering and death will ultimately be removed. Revelation 21 verse 4 says, "And God shall wipe away all tears from their eyes, and there shall be no more death, neither sorrow nor crying, neither shall there be any more pain, for the former things are passed away." I believe this promise relates to God's purpose to establish his kingdom on earth. I find this important because it shows that God doesn't intend suffering to continue forever.
0: And that is fascinating even in itself about God, that he created it with a purpose, and it certainly wasn't to see humanity suffer and have all the difficulties. He's got a purpose, and it's going to bring a glorious sort of time of peace and well-being. I'm curious about what evidence there is in the Bible that the Bible makes the claim it is the Word of God, that it is inspired by God rather than just human written.
1: Yeah, well, firstly, the Bible is a collection of books that's written across many centuries, about 1,500 years, and written by about 40 individual writers. These writers lived in different circumstances and wrote about a wide range of subjects. Yet the Bible still presents a continuing message throughout God's purpose for humanity. It begins with the creation in Genesis and describes how sin and death entered human experience.

0: read the Bible from beginning to end, you can see connections between its different books. The promises made in the earlier parts of the Bible connect with later passages about Israel, the Messiah and God's kingdom. For me, that continuity is one of the reasons that I believe the Bible deserves to be examined as a possible message from God. Another area worth considering is its historical context. The Bible refers to real places, rulers, nations, and events that can be compared with other historical sources and archaeological discoveries. Archaeology has provided important context and corroboration for some biblical details. Interestingly, recently there has been some discoveries of Noah's Ark, or what might possibly be Noah's Ark in the area of Turkey, I think. I also think that one of the most interesting areas to examine is the prophecy. The Bible contains passages that describe events concerning nations and peoples, as well as promises about God's future purpose. If we can identify a prophecy and establish what it means in its original context and investigate whether it was fulfilled, that can give us something specific to consider. I believe the Bible is the inspired word of God, and I don't think that we should believe something simply because someone has told us to. I think that we should examine the message for ourselves, its historical claims and its prophecies, and understand why we believe what we do. For me, the Bible is more than a collection of human ideas, because I believe its message and claim points towards a source beyond its human authors.
1: Yeah, quite a fascinating little collection of thoughts there, the prophecy, the internal sort of witness to itself, that the Old Testament quotes the New, it talks about people to come in the New Testament, New Testament talks about the Old Testament. So, yeah, it is quite a lot there to take in, but it's definitely not something a human could write in that sense. There's a lot of fascinating aspects about the Bible in itself. I am interested in the Bible prophecy, which you mentioned. How's that create evidence for God's existence?
0: Yeah, one reason I take the Bible seriously is these claims it makes about nations, the people and events that we can examine. I think the best way to approach the prophecy is to look at a specific passage and understand what it originally said and meant, and then compare it with the historical record or consider what it predicts for the future. For example, Ezekiel 37 describes a valley of dry bones that come together and live. In the chapter, the imagery is explained in relation to the house of Israel and the restoration of a people who felt their hope had vanished. This connects with the prophecy with Israel's national restoration.
1: About that one, the national restoration, that's something that's only really happened in 1948, so it's not that far away ago that actually happened. And then you said Ezekiel 37, the Valley of Dry Bones, they come together as a nation, and connects with the restoration of Israel back in the land. It's very, very topical in the sense it's in the lifetime of, even some of the listeners today, perhaps.
0: Yeah. So this connects with the Israel's national restoration. Another passage I do find interesting also is Zechariah 14, verse 4, which describes the Mount of Olives splitting in two in the context of the day when Christ returns. As a Christadelphian, I understand this as a part of the Bible's teaching about God's future intervention in the return of Christ. What is interesting is there is actually a fault line that goes through the Mount of Olives and is actually overdue for an earthquake. I would present this as prophecy and believe it is yet to be fulfilled, rather

0: other than claiming that it already has been fulfilled. A prophecy does need to be read in its context, and claims about fulfillment should be supported by reliable evidence. We shouldn't claim that a prediction has been proved simply because a modern event or a geological feature seems to resemble it. For me, the significance of the biblical prophecy is that it gives us something concrete to investigate. If a passage genuinely describes events before they occurred, and its wording and historical context support that interpretation, I think that that is reason to take the Bible's claims about God seriously.
1: It's fascinating with that Zechariah 14:4, which you're talking about, the Mount of Olives splitting in half. listeners may or may not be aware that that's a prophecy of Christ's return, right? Yeah. So you have got the picture of Christ ascending to heaven after his death and a resurrection in the New Testament. Angels stand by in Acts 1, and as the angels ascend into heaven, the disciples are looking up and says, you know, you men of Galilee, this Jesus ascending into heaven is going to come in the same manner as you've seen him go into heaven. And Zechariah 14 is that whole discussion about that time when Jesus will in fact come back, just as he went from the Mount of Olives to heaven, he comes back again,
0: yeah,
1: to fulfill that begin the purpose of what God always had to establish his reign and his kingdom on earth. So, yeah, as you said, prophecy that hasn't yet been fulfilled. But, yeah, certainly fascinating. And the passages of Scripture, as we mentioned earlier, coming together, New Testament prophesying that Christ will return again, and the Old Testament telling you this is what's going to happen when Christ return. So, yeah, amazing. So, look, having considered this evidence, why do you believe God exists then?
0: For me, the belief in God isn't based on just one of these arguments. It's the overall of all of these which connect together. When I consider why the universe exists at all, the complexity of all these living things and the way that the natural world supports life, I see reasons to consider that creation has a source and a purpose beyond itself. The natural world is the biggest one for me, seeing how complicated and dynamic. It fills me with awe, and I know that there is no way anything other than intelligence could have created this. I also believe the Bible deserves serious examination. Its overarching message, historical context and prophecies are important parts of why I believe that it is more than a collection of human ideas. I recognise that these arguments don't force everyone to reach the same conclusion, but I believe that they give us good reasons to investigate the existence of God rather than dismissing it as something humans invented. I believe that the kingdom of God revealed in the Bible is the Creator, and that his purpose is to establish his kingdom on earth. And that's why I believe our lives and this world have a purpose, and why I think that the question of God's existence is worth taking seriously. So, to return to the question, is God a human invention? I don't believe that he is. When I consider the existence of the universe, the complexity of life, and what the Bible says about God's purpose, I see good reasons to believe in him. I know these points won't convince everyone, as they're mainly the ones that resonate with me, but there are things for everyone out there that will resonate with others. It's definitely worth examining rather than ignoring. As a Christadelphian, I believe that God's purpose is to establish his kingdom on earth, and that gives me reason to believe our world and our lives have a purpose.
1: And I just think that's incredible that, you know, there is meaning to life in the sense that we asked earlier on, you know, if everything is organised as it is, and you saw a building of construction in the middle of a desert, surely that would make you ask, well, what's this doing? You know, who made this? And, you know, all the evidence we've looked at tonight is there for people to say, well, why do we exist? How is this complexity here? How did this come to be so marvellously created? And yeah, established the way it is. So, yeah, there's so much we've looked at this evening, and I think the important thing is, as you've said, God has a plan and purpose, and if we wish to be involved with that, we can do so by learning about who God is, coming to understand this plan and purpose that you've talked about to set up a kingdom on earth, and responding to that Bible message. So thank you for joining us this evening, Ethan, and thank you, listeners, also. I trust you found tonight's subject of interest. If you do have questions or comments relating to tonight's topic, or if you have any suggestions of biblical topics you'd like discussed, please contact us here at the studio on 8250-3735, or you could email us at yourworldandprophecy@gmail.com. Now, for those of you who are interested in following through the story of the Bible from Genesis to Revelation, we do have a free online correspondence course, and you can apply for this by going to our website at www.thisisyourbible.com. We hope you'll join us again next Tuesday then for another Bible discussion at 8:30, but until then, have a great week.

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So we hope you will stay and enjoy that session.

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9: Hi, this is Noddy. Thanks so much for your company and welcome to the program for the week commencing the 5th of October 2026. This is Aussie Music Weekly, your weekly fix of new local and independent Australian music. Coming on this week's show, we've got a full hour of new releases. Yeah, we're going to squeeze as much new local sounds into the next 55 minutes as possible. Up shortly, that is all going to kick off with the brand new single from the Melbourne band The Grogans. Also on our musical smorgasbord this week, we head to the Gold Coast and something from the duo known as Bootleg Rascal, and keep the duo thing going with the latest from the Sydney indie pop duo Egoism. In the backtrack segment this week, we're going to head back to the very early part of the 80s decade for something from the Aussie legends themselves, the Sunny Boys. All that and stacks more, so do hope you can stay with us. Well, to kick things off, it's a band that we've been playing a bit here on the show in the recent years, I suppose, Jen Mize and the Rough and Tumble from Melbourne, fronted by Jen Mize, who grew up in the US, in the state of North Carolina, to be precise. They've recently released their second album, and it's called Tilt, and here is the latest single from the four-piece band from Melbourne, Jen Mize and the Rough and Tumble, to get us underway with Shake Something Loose. Maybe.

It's the unmistakable sounds there of Melbourne band and past In Focus interviewees here on the show, the Grogans. We chatted with them at the Big Sound Festival in Brisbane a couple of years back. That's actually their first piece of new music for 2026, would you believe? And it's called Country Mile. Really interesting track in terms of the inspiration piece. Anyway, quite a story about it that they have published online. Apparently, they met a couple of people when half of their drum kit fell out of the vehicle in which they were driving on the way to a gig in Sydney. And that song is about those interesting people that they met that helped them put the drum kit, I believe, back together again. Thanks so much for your company. You are tuned to Aussie Music Weekly as we come to you around Australia on the Community Radio Network and heard through your local community radio station. It's Noddy here. Up shortly, it's the new one for Sydney duo Salary Men.

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1: Coming on like never, gonna put myself together. Feeling awkward temper, thought I'd save myself from heaven.
0: And another duo is on the playlist this week, Sydney duo Egoism. And later on this hour, we're going to do the backtrack segment. As always, this time around, we're heading back to the early part of the 80s decade for something from the Sunny Boys. Well, on to Sydney band The Tambourine Girls, who have recently released their new album called Hold Your Horses, actually recorded in a shed on the outskirts of Armidale in regional New South Wales. Group released their debut EP in 2014, and this latest album's got a little bit of a common theme in going across the lyrical content there, and that's a reference to the passing of a close friend and a fellow bandmate. Tambourine Girls for you now with Trauma Bond. Yeah.

That's Sounds of Salary Men, the Sydney duo comprising Renee DeLamotte and Thomas Eagleton, and their latest single there called The Fast Lane, a song all about the modern music industry and how it operates. Thanks so much for your company. 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That is where you can go to stream past In Focus interviews, live session performances, as well as Rufus on Fire's artist profile segments. 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Well, we're going to get into a little bit of a double play now of reggae and dub sounds and kick it off with, quite excitingly, the first single in around about 10 years for the very impressive reggae and dub outfit, King Fisher. Band were formed in Brisbane over 20 years ago. They've got a huge following in the continent of Europe, as well as here in Australia. And their next upcoming show is actually happening not too far from their hometown of Brisbane at the Earth Frequency Festival in Woodfordia, the same venue that's used for the annual Woodford Folk Festival. And that's happening on October 24. So here they are, King Fisher for you now with Highly Recommended.

wrapping up a little bit of a double play of reggae and dub sounds there with Gold Coast duo Bootleg Rascal, a track from their reissued deluxe version of what was their debut album, Asleep in the Machine, which dropped fairly recently. That one's called My Good Friend. Well, we've reached around about the halfway point of this week's edition of Aussie Music Weekly. Still plenty more to come, including some new stuff on the way for Sydney duo Egoism. We bring you some hip-hop from an artist who was born in Kenya but now calls Australia her home. Her name is Brazen Barbie, and a very anthemic tune to end the show from Melbourne rockers Among the Restless. Up next, though, we're going to do the backtrack segment. This time around, we're heading back to the 80s decade for something from the Sunny Boys. But to get us there, it's Perth-based singer-songwriter Harriet Hawthorne. This is the second track to be released from her forthcoming EP, which is going to be called Beginner's Luck, and will be out on the 6th of November. It's a song all about the loss of three people who were apparently quite close to her, and it's called Waiting Out the Rain. I've been

Yeah, backtrack time now here on Aussie Music Weekly, and legendary Australian band The Sunny Boys have certainly got a special place in many local music lovers' hearts. Band formed in the 80s decade and went on to achieve mainstream success almost right from their very first release. After a bit of a hiatus in the 90s and noughties, the band reformed early last decade and have been making pretty much regular appearances ever since, although the volume of shows have understandably reduced in more recent years as the guys start to get on a little bit. Well, the band are now set to commemorate 45 years since their very first music release, and are doing this in multiple ways. Firstly, with the release of a box set of recordings, and secondly, with a once-off reunion show. Now, that show is going to happen in Brisbane later this month and sees them share the stage with some other legendary acts, such as The Clouds, as well as Spy vs. Spy. Well, ahead of the release of the box set and the reunion show, let's backtrack now to the year 1981. And a classic from the Sunny Boys, this is none other than Alone With You.

the sounds there of an Australian-based singer-songwriter who relocated to Ireland around about a decade ago. He released his debut album in 2010, and that's the first taste of some new material which will form part of an upcoming album release. The sounds there of Matt Purcell and A Little Further Down the Road. 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And if you happen to be hearing us through either of those two stations, or in fact any station right around Australia, love to hear from you. Either hit us up via our Facebook page, facebook.com/Aussie Music Weekly with a DM, or you might want to send us an email to info@aussiemusicweekly.com.au. Either way, love to hear from you. Time to introduce you now to a Melbourne-based singer-songwriter called Kook Joey. The track that I'm about to hit the play button on is the title track from her third EP, which will be out on the 4th of December. She's done some recent supports to the likes of Kim Churchill as well as the Grogans, and this is a song about meeting someone and instantly forming a connection. Kook Joey now with Miracle.

around Australia on the Community Radio Network and heard through your local community radio station. This is Aussie Music Weekly. And just there, the sounds of Sydney duo and past In Focus interviewees here on the show, Egoism, and their latest track called It Takes Two, a song all about loneliness and relationship dynamics. Well, we've got time to squeeze in one more track on this week's edition of Aussie Music Weekly before we have to say goodbye. So let's get into Kenyan-born, Australian-based rapper Brazen Barbie now. And a song all about outgrowing the toxic mindsets that often follow us from childhood into adulthood. This one's called Keep It on the Playground.

Well, unfortunately, that's all the time we have to share with you. New local and independent music on this week's edition of Aussie Music Weekly. But don't despair, we'll be back at the same time next week on the same station you're hearing us through right now. And on next week's show, we're going to bring you yet another hour of all new local independent sounds from around the nation. Well, to take us out, it's a Melbourne band who were formed all the way back in 2019. However, they're only just about to release what is their debut album. It's going to be called Seasons and will be out on the 30th of October. I am speaking of Melbourne band Among the Restless. They've got a couple of upcoming shows happening as well. November 19, you can see them at Society City in Wollongong. November 20 at the Oxford Arts Factory in Sydney. November 21 at the Smiths Alternative in Canberra. And there are some further shows to come in early 2027. So just check out their website for more details. So take us out. Here they are, Among the Restless, in their brand new single, 6 Years of Madness. And I'll see you next week. I'm

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1: Hey everyone, you are tuned in Metal Australia. Thank you very much for listening in. Appreciate the support. Going to start off the show with new songs. Local band, and I've had them on the show, Adelaide band Larson. They've brought out the 9th song from their Happy Accident album, which is available now at shows, I believe. And soon it'll be on their page. So yeah, check out their social pages for more info. But here is Adelaide artist Larson and their new song, Anatomy.

Adelaide band Larsen with the ninth song from their album Happy Accidents. You heard it. It was Anatomy. Yeah, check out their social pages where you can catch them next or get a copy of the album. Next up, Alter Drive, band from Whyalla. They have released their self-titled album, which has 10 songs on it. Came out in late September of this year. And I'm going to play a song from it now. This is Alter Drive with This Life. The things-

So you just heard from Wailer artist Ultra Drive and their song This Life, The Things We Take For Granted. And that's off their new self-titled album. Check their social pages out. They're really busy. They have gigs up in Port Augusta coming up, gigs in Wailer and Port Lincoln, and also a big one down in Adelaide in January. So check their social pages out for more information for Ultra Drive. Next, Victoria Kay, Melbourne artist, has released another single. This is the third one for this year. So I'm going to play that for you now. This is Victoria Kay with Incubus.

So you just heard from Melbourne artist Victoria Kay with the song Incubus. That is the third song they've released this year. Victoria herself has been very busy. Obviously, she did the TV show. Well done with that too, Victoria. Great job. Also bringing out three songs this year. So very busy year. Next up, Adelaide band, Wings of Thanos. They have released a new single. It's been over a year since their last one. So great to hear the guys back. This is Wings of Thanos with their brand new song, With Great Abandon.

So you just heard from Adelaide artist The Wings of Thanos and their brand new song With Great Abandon. Check out their social pages. Hopefully they're playing a gig again real soon. Next, Wrench Born. Brand new band from Adelaide. They are new tech deathcore. So let's check them out with their new song. So this is Wrench Born and their song End of Humanity.

Rich Born and their new song End of Humanity. Check out their social pages where you can get some more info about who they are and what they're up to. Next, Melbourne artist Werewolves. They have just brought out their seventh album in 7 years. The album is called You're Weak and You Know You're Weak. That's a typical Werewolves type title, which is, yeah, what we expect from them. Anyway, going to play a song from it for you now. This is Melbourne artist Werewolves and their song We March.

So you just heard from the band Werewolves and their song We March, which comes off their brand new album You're Weak and You Know You're Weak. So yeah, check out their social pages for more info. Get yourself a copy. Next, from South Australia, of Wolves and the Sun and their song, which came out in late August, Immortal.

So you just heard the song Immortal from Adelaide artist of Wolves and the Sun. That is music sort of for the medieval festivals that go on around Australia, maybe particularly the Adelaide one, which is in April next year. So check out the social pages of Adelaide Medieval Festival for more information. As for the music, SID on Bandcamp is Simo's Durant's page. So check that one out if you want a copy of Wolves in the Sun and their song Immortal. Next up, Adelaide band Stabitha and the Knifey Wifeys just released their album Disgust. I'm gonna play a song from that for you now. This is Stabitha and the Knifey Wifeys and their song Deeper Known.

So you just heard from Adelaide artist Stabatha and the Knifey Wifeys and their song Deep and Known, and that comes off their brand new album, Disgust. Check out their social pages, catch them live, get yourself a copy. Next band, their album's on pre-release at the moment. It comes out on the 15th of October, so that's not very far away at all. They have released a single if you pre-order it, so I'm going to play that for you now. The band is Sundowner, and the song is Intoxication Blues.

So get some sludge on your spoon. That was Sundowner with Intoxication Blues off of their soon to be released album Cesspool. So yeah, check their social pages out where you can catch them live or get yourself a copy. I think they're going over to New South Wales very soon. So that's pretty awesome. They were up in Darwin not that long ago, so they are getting around the place. Great stuff by Adelaide band Sundowner. Next up, going over to Perth, Dream Speed has brought out their third single from their upcoming demo. Check their social pages for more info on that one. But this is Perth band Dream Speed and their song Inversed Shadows.

So you just heard from Perth artist Dreamspeed, their song Inversed Shadows. Next up, another Adelaide artist, Impetus. They are bringing out an album later this year, and I'm going to play a song that they've already released as a single, which will be on that album. So here is Impetus with their song Isolation.

Adelaide artist Impetus and their song Isolation. Yeah, check their social pages so you can get a copy of their new album when it drops later this year. Next, Signals have brought out a new two-song EP. Gonna play the title track for you now. This is Signals with Antagonist.

0: So you just heard from the band Signals and their song Antagonistic. Next up, Adelaide band I Choose Violence. In July this year, they brought out a 5-song EP. Going to play the title track. So here is I Choose Violence with An Enemy to Life Itself.
1: Death is the enemy, the first enemy, and the last. But we all die.

Adelaide artist I Choose Violence and their song An Enemy to Life Itself. They had Thurgy HC join in on that track as well. Yeah, check out the EP, 5 pretty brutal songs. Check out their social pages where you can catch them play live next. That is I Choose Violence. Next up, Algal Mortis, Melbourne artist. They have dropped a 2-song EP. They already dropped the first song from a month or so ago. Yeah, gonna play the other song now and the title track of the EP. So here is Melbourne artist Algal Mortis and their song Spiritual Dismemberment.

Melbourne artist Algol Mortis and their song Spiritual Dismemberment. It's a 2-song EP, so check out their social pages where you get a copy. Tasmanian artist Psychroptic in July this year brought out The Pulse of Annihilation. I'm going to play a song from that album for you now. This is Psychroptic with Gathering a Venomous Herd.

So you just heard from Tasmanian artist Cy Croptic and their song Gathering a Venomous Herd from their album The Pulse of Annihilation. Next up, a single brought out in July from New South Wales artist I Only Exist as Frequency. The song is called Cows Are the Aliens.

So you just heard from New South Wales artist, I Only Exist As Frequency, and the song Cows Are the Aliens. Next, The Ascended. They're coming to Adelaide early next year, so check out their social pages when you can catch them in Adelaide. It's with a massive lineup of bands, including Wailers Alter Drive, who I played earlier tonight. In May of this year, The Ascended brought out the EP, The Damned and The Betrayed. So from that, I'm going to play a song. Here is The Ascended and their song, Scars.

0: So you just heard from The Ascended and their song Scars, which comes off of their EP The Damned and The Betrayed. And yeah, they're heading to Adelaide early next year. And you can catch them with several bands, including this next one. Their name is Frankenbock. They brought out an album earlier this year called The Ariba War Honkle. And I'm going to play a song from that for you now. This is Frankenbock with Casualty.
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So you just heard from Melbourne artist Franken Bock and their song Casualty. And they are coming to Adelaide next year with The Ascended and also Wyler Band, All to Drive, local bands Headbore and Seabon Kira are coming back to play. It's been 5 years. And on top of all that, the Mighty Dreadnought as well. So check out any of the bands' social pages for more information of when they're going to be here. It's in January, but where they're playing, where you can get a ticket, should be a really massive event to get along to. Going to play a few more bands that have brought out new music this year, starting off with Space Goat. They brought out a new single in August of this year. So here they are, Space Goat with Coquette.

0: So you just heard Space Goat with their latest single, Coquette. Next up, Storm the Crown. They brought out their latest single in July of this year. So here is Storm the Crown with Draped in Ash.
1: Four.

0: You just heard from Adelaide artist Storm the Crown and their latest single, Draped in Ash. Check out their social pages, see where you can get a copy of that one. Next, from the Victorian border, we have the band Suspended Animation and their latest single, Malice in Wonderland.
1: It's a reimagining of how this

So you just heard from Suspended Animation and their song Malice in Wonderland. Gonna play bands now that have got gigs coming up. Starting off with Hell Machine. They are playing for a spot at Froth and Fury. So all the very best to Hell Machine, and potentially you may hear a new song from them if you get along to this gig. Can't guarantee that, but it'd be pretty cool. They are working on music for a new album. So, gonna play a song from their Merciless Hate release. This is Hell Machine with War on the Cross.

So you just heard from, well, Adelaide artist Hell Machine and their song War on the Cross, which came off of their album release, Merciless Hate. Yeah, you can catch them this weekend at the Froth and Fury third heat for bands to get into playing at Froth and Fury next year, which is pretty cool. It's a free event, so get along if you get the chance. It's down south of Adelaide. Yeah, and also you can catch them playing with Lumen Ad Mortem next month, I think that is. So yeah, check out their social pages. I think Oath Damnation in that one, and Numen Noctis, which I'm going to play shortly. Next though, Gritty Bunch of Parasites, hilarious lads. Check out their social pages. They are very busy too. They get around a bit, playing gigs, which is awesome, and they do a bit of funny stuff on the side, which I've enjoyed myself, so I reckon recommend it to you to get it and have a look. Anyway, they are also playing at this Froth and Fury heat to see if they get a chance to play the gig next year. So all the very best, guys, and yeah, give it your best. I'm going to play a song from them now. This is from their The Down and Out demo, which they brought out in April of 2024. This is Greedy Bunch of Parasites and their song Suck on a Gun.

So you just heard from Adelaide artist Greedy Bunch of Parasites and their song Suck on a Gun. Good luck on the weekend, guys. Yeah, like I said, give it your best. Next up, Numen Noctis. They are playing with Hell Machine, Oath of Damnation and Lumen Ad Mortem next month. So check out their social pages where you can get along and catch them. But yeah, I'm going to play a song now from the latest release. This is Numen Noctis with Decay.

0: So you just heard from Numen Noctis and their song Decay. Check out their social pages where you can catch them playing next month. I've got time for one more song for you tonight, and I'm going to let someone from the wrong side of the river to introduce it to you. Thank you very much for listening. Appreciate the support. Catch you next week.
1: Yo, what's up, player? This is Jay from Suffer. 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

Jay Fonofix from 9 o'clock every Friday night. 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And I also play requests. 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

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This is Rock Hard with Phil and Tish. 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

0: time zone am I on? What country am I in?
1: It doesn't matter. It's 5 o'clock somewhere.
0: It's always on 5 in Margaritaville, come to think of it.
1: Yeah, I heard it did.
0: You've been there, haven't you?
1: Yes, sir.
0: I've seen your boat there.
1: I've been to Margaritaville a few times.
0: All right. Well, that's good.
1: Just stumble all the way back.
0: Okay. We just want to make sure you can keep it between the navigational beacons.
1: Between the buoys, I got it.
0: All right. Well, it's 5 o'clock. Let's go somewhere.
1: I'm ready. Crank it up.
0: Let's get out of here.
1: I'm gone.

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I've been thinking about all the things I'd meant. 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
1: There's something about getting on the floor, on your knees, before an open Bible and telling God, Lord, there is not anything in me worth sharing with anybody unless you work it in my heart. And God, I wanted to make an impact. I don't want to make an impression. I want to make an impact. And God, if it's going to happen, it's going to have to be your life in me, through me, and not something that I have to give myself.
2: Preparing a sermon or Bible lesson and delivering it with impact is rooted in something very basic. Welcome to In Touch, the teaching ministry of Dr. Charles Stanley. We're halfway through a series that Dr. Stanley presented to a gathering of seminary students many years ago. 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
1: We began by talking about the place of prayer in the life and ministry of the servant of God, and we talked about the place of prayer in our personal life and our pastoral leadership. And this morning, I want to talk about the place of prayer in our proclamation of the Word of God. And I want you to turn, if you will, to Colossians chapter 4, and let's read the second, third, and fourth verses of that chapter. Verse 2 begins, Paul said, "Devote yourselves to prayer, keeping alert in it, with an attitude of thanksgiving, praying at the same time for us as well, that God may open up to us a door for the word, so that we may speak forth the mystery of Christ, for which I have also been imprisoned, in order that I may make it clear in the way I ought to speak." Now, Paul is simply saying in this passage, he says, here's my prayer request. He said, first of all, devote yourselves to prayer. That isn't just hop down, pray a little bit, and hop up and on your way, but make it a lifestyle. And he says, here are my two requests. First of all, you would pray that the doors of opportunity might be open. And secondly, you would pray that I may know how to present the truth in such a way they will hear it, understand it, and be impacted by it. So that's exactly what I want to talk about this morning, and that is this matter of the place of prayer and the proclamation of the Word of God. And I want to begin where I believe most of you are concerned, and that is praying about the opportunities to proclaim the gospel of Jesus Christ. Paul was requesting that they pray for doors of opportunity to be opened. And I want to challenge you this morning. You need to begin praying now. Lord, you open your door of opportunity, not some place that somebody else thinks ought to be, but God, where you have prepared me. Now, I want to give you a little warning. The place God opens for you to preach and proclaim the Word of God will be partially determined by the degree to which you prepare yourself to preach it. You cannot afford to be lazy, slothful, and get by. You're dealing with the souls of men. You're dealing with the will of God. You're dealing with the purpose of God, the plan of God, what He had in mind for you before you were ever born. You cannot afford to be sloppy, negligent, and with the attitude of just getting by. If you're going to pray for God to open a door of opportunity for you, you need to remember something. You cannot afford to ask God to give you a great door of opportunity unless you have given yourself away to Him as best you know how in preparing to preach the gospel. And I want to give you several illustrations of personal things that happened to me in my own life, because I think they're so apropos to what we're talking about. And Paul was saying to these Colossians, he says, you pray for doors of opportunity to be opened. And so we should pray for that, and we should ask other people to pray for us. But I want to assure you of something this morning, that first of all, if God has called you, He already has your place picked out. If you will obey Him and you will trust Him, don't worry about whether you're going to have a place to preach or not. In fact, I've never been anywhere I was particularly wanted, to be honest, except the first church. And let me give you an example. When I went to Miami, the only reason the pulpit committee asked me to preach? I had a friend of mine who had been saved under the ministry up in Fruitland. He had some cabins up there, and he got his life straightened out. He harassed, literally, the pulpit committee of the First Baptist Church of Miami so badly. They finally said, okay, George, just have him come down here and preach, and let's get this over with. So I was on my way to Haiti on a mission trip, and I came back through. And so my Uncle Jack was in the congregation that morning. He was lost, and God knows I preached to him for 40 minutes trying to get him saved. And so they called me, and I went to Miami. But they told me afterwards, they said, the only reason we called you is to get him off our back. He worried us to death. So then I went to Bartow, Florida. Let me tell you again, I wasn't wanted. I'm trying to encourage you. Are you getting the message? This pulpit committee came to Bartow, Florida to hear me preach. And so I gave the invitation, walked down, people start coming forward. And I got on my knees and prayed with this fellow to be saved. There were seven members of the pulpit committee. So they left. They said, no way will we have him. Our church wouldn't be ready for that. So they walked away that Sunday and they said, we couldn't have him as the pastor. I'm going to tell you what God will do when he wants you where he wants you. That committee visited 52 different churches the next year. And here's what they told me. They said, we were here a year ago. And God has had to work on us for a year to help us realize you're the kind of man we need, not necessarily what we thought we wanted. Would you come be our pastor? God isn't expecting you to be as good as someone else. He's not going to put you in a particular place because you're eloquent, because you're an intellectual, because of all these attributes you have. He's going to place you where he has chosen to put you to serve him, no matter what the circumstances are. If you're worried about that, lay that down. Just give that to God. Forget that. And just tell God that you're giving your best in preparation. And you know at the right time, he will put you in the right place. Now, the second thing that Paul asked him to pray about was the way he preached the gospel. Listen to this. In verse 4, pray also in order that I may make it clear in the way I ought to speak. He says, I want you to pray not only for the place, but I want you to pray for the proclamation of the Word of God. So let's talk about that for just a moment. And I want to talk about, first of all, the priority of prayer in the preparation of the message. I believe is step number one. In preparing for a message of God, whether it is a professor who's going to teach you, or whether it is a pastor standing in the church, preparation number one is to get on your knees and to ask God to speak to your heart. Anybody can grab an outline. Anybody can grab a passage of scripture and work them out a little outline. But here's the question you have to ask yourself. Do you want to make an impression, or do you want to make an impact? And those are the two things you've got to decide. Now, I want to list a danger here for you that I don't want you to forget. For God's sake, do not forget this. Here is a critical danger in preparing a sermon. And this is why many of them have no impact, but they may be impressive. Sermon preparation, whether it is going through a book and whether it is a topic or whatever it might be, but no matter what that passage is, you have no business preaching it until it has enmeshed itself into your own thinking, until God has sifted your life and your spirit and your actions and your attitudes and your habits through that truth until it becomes a part of you. And then when you speak it, those people who are listening know you are talking about something that God is doing in your life. And is it not true that our messages ought to be the expression of what God has been doing in our life all week long? If you depend on your eloquence and your abilities and your talents and your gifts, here's what's going to happen. You're going to impress some folks, and you may get along for a while. You say, well, didn't you already say that? Right, because that is the greatest danger you have. Depending on your education, depending on your eloquence, depending on your abilities, depending on your talents, rather than depending upon God. And I plead with you in Jesus' name to prepare your sermons, at least partially, on your knees, literally. You say, well, now look, I can be just as spiritual sitting behind a desk. I believe that. But I want to tell you something. There's something about getting on the floor on your knees before an open Bible and telling God, Lord, there is not anything in me worth sharing with anybody unless you work it in my heart. And God, I wanted to make an impact. I don't want to make an impression. I want to make an impact. And God, if it's going to happen, it's going to have to be your life in me, through me, and not something that I have to give myself. Now, you have a choice. You can get along maybe in your denomination, and you can do rather well, but one of these days you're going to have to stand before God. Amen. And friend, your denomination and what the world has said of you won't be worth anything in the presence of Jesus Christ when reality you face. And I want to plead with you in sermon preparation, don't do it sitting down and on your feet, but get on your knees and tell God, Lord, if you don't do it, it's not going to happen. So we're talking about praying in the preparation. I want to talk about praying in the proclamation. You can write this down. Prayerless preaching is powerless preaching. You can just mark that down. Prayerless preaching is going to be powerless preaching. So let me just share something with you that I say. I make it a habit to always say this before I stand up to preach. I always say, Lord, I choose death to performance and death to approval. And what that does, it cuts your pride right out from under you. And pride is devastating in the ministry. Devastating in the ministry. And some of the finest men I know, when I think about it, I could weep when I think about some of the finest men I know began to believe what folks told them. And my friend, for God's sake, don't believe what you hear about yourself. Just remember who you are. You've been made a saint by the grace of God. Privileged above all men to preach the gospel of Jesus Christ. My friend, you and I have nothing to be proud about but Jesus Christ. You cannot afford to believe what people say about you. It will destroy your ministry. I believe in the proclamation of the Word of God, the degree to which a man prays and is submissive to the Lord Jesus Christ, humbles himself before God, acknowledges Him. To that degree does his life make an impact, and to no other. I want you to mark this down. You cannot separate in preaching the gospel. You cannot separate purity from power. Those two go hand in hand. You cannot separate purity from power. If there is power, there's got to be purity. Not perfection, purity of motivation, of life, of purpose. There have to be these two together. If there's going to be power, there's got to be purity. And I want to plead with you to ask God, Lord, make me so helpless that I can't do it without you. You can study all you want to, and that's absolutely essential. I get up on Monday morning and I study every day of the week. I can't wait for Sunday morning. But I'm going to tell you something. It's nothing but paper and ink unless the Spirit of God raises it up. And you see, people need to hear, they need to hear somebody preaching who's got something burning on the inside of them. Now, let me just share a little something with you here. The wisest thing you can do is to get somebody to pray for you while you're preaching. Now, I challenged our folks to fast and pray for a week. I said, now, what I want you to do is I'd been preaching a series on passages that dealt with prayer, and I came to fasting and prayer as the last one. I said, now, here's what I want us to fast and pray about. I want us to fast and pray, first of all, that God would clean up our lives so that whatever He wants to do with us, He'll be able to do it. So I didn't know exactly how they were going to respond to that. But I'm going to tell you what 1 week of fasting and praying will do. After 1 week of fasting and praying on Sunday morning, 81 people walked the aisle, some getting saved, some joining the church, some for other reasons. 81 people, one Sunday morning. Nothing else went on that week, except that we fasted and prayed. It's like God said now, see what'll happen? Now, here's the thing I'm afraid of. You're going to depend upon something else but your
3: knees. And I'm telling you, you're going to make a mistake. And worse than that, listen, worse than that, you're going to miss God's exciting intervention in your life in the most exciting and beautiful ways. There's no way to tell what God will do with you. If you'll just remember, you've got to pray it through and not try to manipulate it and work it out. Now, I'm going to tell you something. If you've got pride in your life, you won't do it. But if your spirit is one of humility, you will. Not enough to pray before I preach while I'm preparing, during the time, and before we proclaim it. But after the proclamation, the prayer is just as important. Let me tell you why. When you finish preaching and all these folks have told you how wonderfully well you did, you need to go somewhere right quick in your study, get on your knees, and give all of that to God. You say, well, you know, God gets all the glory. Wait a minute. You need to tell him. Amen. You need to tell him, Lord, I lay all of that before you. And I acknowledge God, I'm absolutely helpless. Listen, there have been times when I've walked away and gone back to my study and wept and wept and wept. Absolutely amazed at what God had done with something that I felt was so simple, so plain. There's a mystery in preaching you'll never be able to explain. But if you want to enjoy it all of your life, you pray while you're preparing and before you're preaching, and you be sure you pray after you've preached. Now, I'm going to tell you one good reason why. Something happens to a man when he preaches all day on Sunday. He is emotionally drained. If he puts it out with all of his heart and pours it out with all that he is, he's emotionally drained. When a man gets emotionally drained, he becomes vulnerable. And when he becomes vulnerable, he becomes dangerous. And I believe there are a lot of good men who fall in the ministry because they did not realize what was happening to them on the inside. When a man gets emotionally drained, he's poured out his heart, God has just drained it all out of him. He needs to get on his knees and ask the Lord to renew him. And men get in trouble because they have emotional needs that don't get met. And instead of getting on their knees and asking God to renew them, to reinvigorate them, and trusting him to provide the way God intends for men to be provided for, and women, men get in trouble. Good men get in trouble. And they begin to look for somebody else to meet some need in their life. I want to give you a warning. You better pray while you're preparing, before you proclaim it, and after you proclaim it. I want to give you four words in conclusion. Four words. I want you to jot them down. I believe that if your ministry, if your preaching and teaching the Word of God is bathed in prayer before, during, and after, people will be able to say about your preaching these four things. First of all, that it is faithful. You're going to be faithful to the Word of God. Secondly, it's going to be fruitful. People's lives are going to be changed. You're going to make an impact. Thirdly, it will be fearless. Not for approval, not for performance. And number four, there's going to be a fervency about it. A burning, something going on inside of you they cannot deny. And that is my prayer for you as a preacher of the gospel, that it might be said of your ministry, faithful, fruitful, fearless, fervent in the work of the Lord.
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2: 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Here's a moment with Charles Stanley.
3: I was going to church one Sunday morning, and the way I used to go, I saw this rather often. One or two men, shabbily dressed, unshaven, pushing a grocery cart full of bottles or cans. And here I was dressed up in my three-piece suit, clean, well-shaven, on my way to preach the gospel in what I considered was a wonderful opportunity to preach to lots of people every Sunday. And I remember the first few Sundays I saw those guys, I thought, what a waste. One Sunday I drove up to a traffic light that doesn't normally catch me. And I stopped there, and here they came. And all of a sudden, God just did something to my heart. I thought, oh, God, there's only one reason I'm not pushing the grocery carts. Just one reason. I could be pushing the grocery carts, beer bottles and cans, unshaven, no family, no job, no future, just an existence. And the only reason I'm sitting here in this fine automobile and dressed up in these clothes and going to do the one thing I love above everything else and to be able to make a difference in somebody's life, one thing, grace. God's grace, that is the only reason. My friend, you and I have nothing to be proud about but Jesus Christ.
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0: 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We acknowledge and respect their cultural heritage, beliefs, and relationship with the land. We acknowledge that they are of continuing importance to the Kaurna people living today.
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3: Good morning, I'm Laura Devoy. Researchers say violence and sexual violence against Australian children has reached crisis levels. Alyssa Delfs reports.
4: The University of Sydney researchers found overall violence against girls and boys aged 0 to 17 has accelerated in the last 3 to 5 years. The reasons for this, they say, are a combination of factors, including rising income inequity, the impacts of the pandemic, and cost of living pressures. Lead author Dr. Lucy Grummett says Australia is at a crisis point. She says there's an urgent need for investment in prevention and early detection to protect children. The researchers are also calling for increased and integrated surveillance across police, health and child protection systems.
3: The International Monetary Fund has said global growth has weathered the Middle East conflict better than feared. But in its latest report, the IMF says the limits of economic resilience could soon be tested. Here's the BBC's Faisal Islam.
5: Risks abound in the world economy. Obviously, that energy shock could continue further into next year. Obviously, the AI boom could turn to bust too. And in particular, as regards AI and tech investment, that sort of, as I say, engine of the economy is quite patchy. It's good for America. It's good for where I am here in Asia, in the supply chain for chips and other electronics. But it hasn't helped parts of Europe and South America.
3: A man has been charged with murder in relation to the death of a 12-year-old boy last month. The boy was allegedly shot in a unit in Sydney's southwest. He died days later. Police say 9 other people were in the home at the time. 3 men, all aged 18, were arrested. 2 were released pending further inquiries, while 1 was charged with concealing a serious indictable offence. A 19-year-old man, who was 18 at the time, was arrested at a correctional facility yesterday and charged with murder. A study has found the Pacific Ocean could feel the effects of global warming for centuries after the world reaches net zero emissions due to its long memory. Researchers from the University of Melbourne also found rising temperatures could create persistent El Niño-like conditions. While cutting emissions sooner could limit the extent of the changes, they say some nations would need to adapt to warmer conditions. Ocean-related climate talks are expected to be a key feature at the COP31 climate summit in Turkey next month. The US's ambassador to Greece, Kimberly Guilfoyle, has resigned a year after being appointed. Reports suggest she asked a Trump donor to pay a credit card bill in exchange for access to the administration. She has denied the allegations and said she would vigorously defend her name. US President Donald Trump says he has not yet spoken to Ms. Guilfoyle, but defended the move to ask her to resign.
6: She went to Greece. She was doing a good job, but we didn't like what we were reading.
3: Turning to sport, in cricket, Australia has won the first test against South Africa by 214 runs. The home side was all out for 206 overnight, falling well short of its target. Josh Hazlewood was the best of the bowlers with 6 wickets in the second innings and 8 in the match. Matt Renshaw was player of the match with 190 runs in the first innings and 82 in the second. The second test will get underway on Sunday. And in football, a friendly between the Matildas and Haiti is about to get underway in France. Vice-captain Steph Catley won't take part in the match. She's not available due to workload management.
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7: 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Let's check Adelaide's weather forecast. So the forecast for today, Wednesday, reads a partly cloudy day. Winds easterly, 15 to 20 kilometres per hour, turning southeasterly in the morning. Estimated maximum temperature should reach 20 degrees, and the current temperature in Salisbury is 10.2 degrees. For Thursday, 15 October, a sunny day with a maximum of 22. For Friday, a partly cloudy day, maximum 25. For Saturday, a partly cloudy day, maximum 28. And for Sunday, a mostly sunny day with a maximum of 29 degrees. So you are up to date with the weather.
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That was Bury Me Deep in Love from Neon Machine, a cover of the Triffids hit. Let's have a few Tequila Blues.

0: would mean to do it.
1: Adelaide-based artist Anna Skianti there with Tequila Blues. Today is Wednesday, the 14th of October, 2026. It is the 287th day of the year in the Gregorian calendar, which means there are 78 days remaining until the end of the year.

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1: It's time for Word of the Day.
0: Today's Word of the Day is conscientious. C-O-N-S-C-I-E-N-T-I-O-U-S. Conscientious. It is an adjective. Conscientious describes someone who is concerned with doing things correctly. It can also be used as a synonym for both meticulous and careful. An example of the word used in a sentence would be, she has always been a conscientious worker committed to painstaking research. So today's word of the day is conscientious.

0: 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That was Australian Crawl with Shutdown.
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0: Taking a look at On This Day in History, the 14th of October. So on this day, the 14th of October in 1066, the famous Battle of Hastings was fought between the English and the Normans. It served as the decisive victory turning point of the conquest. The Norman conquest of England did not begin with the Battle of Hastings. Rather, the military invasion successfully commenced 2 weeks prior, when the Normans landed their feet on 28 September 1066.

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To book a donation, call 131495, visit lifeblood.com.au or download the Donate Blood app.

0: 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That was Marsha Hines. I just don't know what to do with myself.
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0: On the 14th of October in 1884, inventor George Eastman received a US patent for his revolutionary paper strip photographic film. This invention marked a monumental shift away from heavy, fragile and expensive glass wet plates that dominated early photography throughout the world.

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0: On the 14th of October in 1962, the Cuban Missile Crisis officially began when an American U-2 reconnaissance aircraft photographed Soviet nuclear missile sites under construction in Cuba. The crisis lasted 13 days, officially ending on the 28th of October, when Soviet Premier Nikita Khrushchev agreed to dismantle and remove the weapons.

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2: Good morning, I'm Laura Devoy. Power has been restored to around 6,000 customers in Alice Springs, but about 3,000 remain in the dark. A severe storm hit the city on Monday afternoon. Power lines, trees and roofs were brought down by near 100 kilometre per hour winds. The Northern Territory's Power and Water Corporation says it could still take some days to reconnect the remaining properties. In a statement issued late last night, Chief Minister Leah Finocchiaro said multi-agency teams continue to coordinate recovery work and respond to outstanding incidents. New data reveals hospital spending is outstripping spending on primary healthcare and prevention. Shannon Kirkwood reports.
3: In 2024-2025, total hospital spending reached $123.4 billion. The Australian Institute of Health and Welfare's Health Expenditure Report found governments funded 70% of total health expenditure. The data also shows state and territory governments are funding a larger share of Australia's health system compared to a decade ago, as public hospital spending remains the highest area of health expenditure, growing faster than primary healthcare spending, which increased by just over 1% to $93 billion, while spending on health goods and services per person rose to $10,614.
2: Property experts are tipping Australia's housing market will recover in the second half of next year as changes to negative gearing and capital gains tax come into effect. But before then, house prices are expected to fall up to 11% in some states, according to the Australian Property Institute. Chief Economist Dr. Sherman Chan says further interest rate rises may also be a factor as the property market navigates a period of uncertainty.
4: Our research indicates that we have yet to reach the bottom of this residential property market downturn. We're expecting a peak to trough price decline of about 11% in New South Wales, Victoria, Queensland and Western Australia, 9% in South Australia and 8% in Tasmania. The good news here is that property professionals are expecting the housing market recovery to begin in July to September 2027.
2: Pope Leo has been diagnosed with lung cancer. The 71-year-old pontiff underwent surgery early this morning to remove a growth on his lung. The Vatican says the surgery was successful. However, an examination of tissue has confirmed a diagnosis of lung adenocarcinoma. The diagnosis was expected, though that was not released to the public beforehand. Britain's intelligence agency has warned far-right terrorism is a growing threat. The head of MI5, Ken McCallum, outlined various challenges to national and global security in his annual threat assessment. He also warned of the threat of foreign states, including Russia, who were using polarising algorithms to divide British society. Mr. McCallum added terrorists were already using artificial intelligence.
5: It needs sober work now to prepare for the possibility that either AI could enable dangerous knowledge, for example, around bioweapons, to reach people who mean us harm in a way that they've found hard to access until now, and or there is also potential for AI to be used to generate new pathogens in the first place.
2: That audio from the BBC. Turning to sport, in cricket, Australia has won the first test against South Africa by 214 runs. The home side was all out for 206 overnight, falling well short of its target. Josh Hazlewood was the best of the bowlers with 6 wickets in the second innings and 8 in the match. Matt Renshaw was player of the match with 190 runs in the first innings and 82 in the second.
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6: PBAFM 89.7, let's check Adelaide's weather. So the weather forecast for today, Wednesday, reads partly cloudy day with a maximum of 20 degrees and the current temperature in Salisbury is 12.5. For Thursday, a sunny day with a maximum of 22. For Friday, 16 October, a partly cloudy day with a maximum of 25. And then the weekend, Saturday, a maximum 27, partly cloudy. Sunday, a mostly sunny day with a maximum of 29 degrees. 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
0: Time to have a look at, on this day, musicians' birthdays for the 14th of October. Born on this day in 1974 is Natalie Maines, American. Music, lead singer with the Chicks. The Chicks, formerly known as the Dixie Chicks, are an American country music band from Dallas, Texas. With sales of over 27 million albums in the US alone, they have become the top-selling all-female band and the biggest-selling country group in the USA. Natalie Maines turns 52 today.

0: 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Friday Night Music Box, 9 o'clock.
1: Born on this day in 1945 is Marsha Barrett, British singer, one of the original singers with the German vocal group Boney M. Heard the 1978 number one single, Rivers of Babylon, as well as many other hits. With more than 150 million records sold, they are one of the best-selling artists of all time. Marsha Barrett turns 78 today.

0: It's a big hit for Boney M back in 1978, The Rivers of Babylon.
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0: Born on the 14th of October in 1946 is Justin Hayward, English, musician, songwriter, lead singer and guitarist with the rock band The Moody Blues. They had the 1965 number one hit single, Go Now, and other hit singles including Nights in White Satin and Question. Justin Hayward turns 80 today.

Justin Hayward from the Moody Blues turning 80 today. Born on this day in 1946 is Dan McCafferty, Scottish singer-songwriter with rock band Nazareth, who had the 1973 number 9 single Broken Down Angel and the 1976 number 8 single Love Hurts. Dan McCafferty passed away in November 2022 at the age of 76.

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1: Born on this day in 1942 was Billy Harrison, Northern Irish, guitarist with the rock band Them, who had the 1965 number 2 single Baby Please Don't Go and a top 10 single with Here Comes the Night. Billy Harrison turns 84 today.

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0: And Nick Brown is in the studio with me now. Nick, good morning.
2: Yeah, good morning, Peter. Great show. Love your Rocktober stuff, but I also like that Julie London version of Cry Me a River. That's the most famous, well, the first big time that was a hit. Great jazz. I've got some terrific jazz after 9 o'clock, doing some Billie Holiday, sort of a tribute with songs sung by other artists, songs that Billie Holiday made famous, but some Billie Holiday songs as well. One of the three greats of jazz going back into the 50s, 40s, 50s and so on. Then in the swing part, there's an album that Duke Ellington and Count Basie made together, the only one that they did together, and I'm playing a few songs from that in the swing part of the program, and some other music as well. And the last one, I'm going to throw it open a little bit and see if I get any requests for jazz or blues in the last hour, so we'll see what happens with that. I'll throw it out there. And I haven't really prepared anything, but I can make it up as I go anyway. So,
0: yeah.
2: But I'll play a bit of blues in the last hour, but see what I get with requests as well.
0: Look forward to your show, Nick, after the 9 o'clock news.
2: Yeah, thanks, Peter.

Tim Finn there with Fraction Too Much Friction. Well, it's time for me to remind you of today's word of the day. Today's word of the day is conscientious, C-O-N-S-C-I-E-N-T-I-O-U-S. Conscientious is an adjective. Conscientious describes someone who is concerned with doing things correctly. It can also be used as a synonym for both meticulous and careful. So today's word of the day is conscientious.

The Thompson Twins on PBFM 89.7. It's time for me to say farewell. Remember to keep your feet on the ground and keep reaching for the stars.

0: Good morning, Northern Suburbs. The sun's up, the coffee's on, and the news is just about to roll in on PBA FM 89.7. We've got the headlines from around the country all coming your way in just a moment.
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2: Good morning, I'm Laura Devoy. The Federal Treasurer says proposed tax changes, which will be put to Parliament today, will mean a fairer tax system. The legislation would see a minimum 30% tax on discretionary trusts. The Coalition will oppose the bill, citing the effect on small businesses. The Greens have raised concerns the bill may have been watered down. Treasurer Jim Chalmers says it's a sensible change.
3: There are a range of very sensible exemptions that the changes don't come into place until the middle of 2028. And we've provided a number of options for people to pick up and run with. Should they want rollover relief to restructure, should they want to elect to lock in distributions and avoid the minimum tax.
2: Opposition leader Angus Taylor says Labor is waging a war on aspiration and small business.
4: And we should be clear about why they're doing this. They're doing it because they've lost control of spending. Spending at its highest level in 40 years, outside of the pandemic, $1 trillion of debt.
2: The cleanup following a severe storm on Monday is continuing in Alice Springs as thousands of people remain without power. The storm damaged roofs and knocked down power lines and trees with near 100 kilometre per hour winds. 9,000 people were left without power. Around 2,500 are still waiting to be reconnected. Alice Springs Mayor Asta Hill told the ABC it's not yet known how many properties were damaged.
5: And indeed, with further storms forecast, our priority is clearing up as much as possible, clearing away debris, and following that, we will be starting the broader recovery effort and making a proper assessment of the damage.
2: Data shows Australia is spending more on cancer than any other disease group. Shannon Kirkwood reports on the Australian Institute of Health and Welfare's analysis.
6: A total of $195.1 billion was spent on disease and injuries in 2024-2025. The Institute says spending on cancer has more than doubled since 2013, rising to $21.7 billion. Cardiovascular diseases and musculoskeletal diseases were the second and third highest spending disease groups, while cancer carried the highest burden of disease during the reporting period, followed by mental health conditions and substance use disorders. Across all disease groups, the cost per service was found to be consistently higher for people living in the most disadvantaged areas, and population growth was the largest contributor to spending growth.
2: A man will front court today charged with murdering a 12-year-old boy. The boy was allegedly shot in a unit in Sydney's southwest last month. He died days later. Police say nine other people were in the home at the time. Three men, all aged 18, were arrested. Two were released pending further inquiries, while one was charged with concealing a serious indictable offence. A 19-year-old man, who was 18 at the time, was arrested at a correctional facility yesterday and charged with murder. Turning to sport, in football, the Matildas have defeated Haiti 7-1 in France. Letitia McKenna scored two goals. Caitlin Ford, Daniela Galic, Claire Wheeler and Holly McNamara also found the back of the net, while Haiti scored one own goal. Australia's next match will be against Colombia in Canberra next month. And in tennis, Alex de Minaur is through to the quarterfinals of the Shanghai Masters. The Australian defeated Karen Khachanov 6-3, 6-4. His next opponent is the world number two, Alexander Zverev.
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7: 5 minutes past 9 o'clock, and thank you to Peter for a terrific program. He really did excel with the Rocktober. So many great songs, and finishing up with Thunderstruck. How good was that? Well done, Pete. Terrific program. Hope you're listening on your way home. Not listening to something else. Yes, I've got some Billie Holiday stuff coming up for you in the first hour. Some Ellington and Basie in the second. And then I'm going to throw it open. So if you've got a request for a song, jazz or blues, in the third hour of the program, that's between 11 and 12, send a text 0485 959 700 0485. 959 700 for a jazz or blues track. If it's not jazz or blues, I ain't gonna play it. But anyway, let's have a look at the weather. It's cold out there, 14 degrees at the moment, but it feels like 6.6. It is chilly. That wind, I put on an extra layer to walk the dog and get my coffee this morning. Yes, I had to. Overnight, it was a low of 8.8 at 9.1 at 10 minutes to midnight last night. That was the overnight low, 9.1. And now it feels like 6.6. So there you go. Forecast. It's going to be partly cloudy and 20 degrees today. Absolutely stunning. Hold on. Absolutely stunning. 20 partly cloudy, 20 degrees, and just nice, just beautiful out there. Blue skies, actually, when I drove in. I don't know that maybe the cloud will come in later. Sunny tomorrow. Tomorrow's going to be the pick of the day. So get the car washed and get it out in the garden and put the washing out. Sunny with easterly winds, 15 to 20 kilometres an hour. Sunny and 23 degrees. We'll have to endure a 9 degrees overnight, but that's okay. Friday, moving a little bit warmer, 25 and partly cloudy. Saturday, 27, partly cloudy. Sunday, 28 and partly cloudy. Monday, 29 and partly cloudy. It's just going up by a degree every day over the weekend. And the first rain is due Tuesday, according to the Bureau. So there we are. We're up to date. Let's get the music going. I'm going to play songs that either were made famous by Billie Holiday or she recorded them. And whichever way you want to look at it. This one is Billie with the wonderful Teddy Wilson. And it's called What a Little Moonlight Can Do. This is Billie herself. Let's have a listen.

11 minutes past 9 o'clock. Yes, that was Teddy Wilson and his orchestra, featuring, of course, the wonderful Billie Holiday on vocals. A huge lineup. A little bit of quality not quite there with that one. The reason? It was recorded back in 1935, the 2nd of July of 1935. So a very, very old recording. One of the originals of Billie Holiday. Teddy Wilson on piano, of course. We had Ben Webster on tenor saxophone. This is a huge lineup. Ben Webster, very, very influential saxophone player. A little known fellow called Benny Goodman on clarinet, and Roy Eldridge on trumpet. What a lineup of the first line for Teddy Wilson and his orchestra, and Teddy on piano. Teddy and Benny Goodman, of course, shared a lot of time together, and he played a lot in Benny Goodman's orchestra as well. So, yes, that was Billie herself. The next song was made famous by Billie. It's called The Man I Love. It's just a wonderful song. I've got it on an album of Herbie Hancock's called Gershwin's World, where he played a lot of songs. Herbie Hancock, the wonderful piano player in jazz, worked a lot with Miles Davis and a whole lot of others. Herbie's still going strong. He was here, was it last year? So on this particular track, which he recorded, a project called Gershwin's World, and Herbie got so many, he did so many great projects and won lots of awards for the wonderful musicianship. The Man I Love, made famous by Billie, but we've got a vocalist called Joni Mitchell singing this particular track. We've got Wayne Shorter on tenor saxophone. He died a couple of years ago, a wonderful improviser, Wayne Shorter. Herbie on piano. I just listen out for Herbie's playing. It's always magnificent. Ira Coleman on bass, and a female drummer that Herbie employed for this particular recording. Not all of the tracks, but this particular song. Terry Lynn Carrington on drums. She is a fabulous drummer. So let's have a listen to The Man I Love.

Joni Mitchell's interpretation of The Man I Love, written by George and Ira Gershwin and featured on Herbie Hancock's album Gershwin's World. Okay, a fellow called Lee Konitz from Chicago's North Side discovered Lester Young, the wonderful tenor saxophone player who was a mentor to Billie Holiday, and he discovered Lester Young's playing along with Billie Holiday. And eventually, when Lee Konitz got a fair bit older and was a well-known and established saxophone player in his own right, he brought out an album called Strings for Holiday and set a lot of Billie Holiday's songs to with some wonderful strings. So let's have a listen to a song called Lover Man. This is an instrumental featuring Lee Konitz on saxophone. And I'll just tell you a little bit about the song, Lover Man, Oh Where Can You Be, or often simply called Lover Man. 1941 song written by Jimmy Davis and Roger Ramirez. And it was particularly associated with Billie Holiday, for whom it was written. And her version was inducted into the Grammy Hall of Fame in 1989. This is an instrumental version, Lee Konitz.

0: Lovely alto sax playing by Lee Konitz and backed by some wonderful strings. Their Strings for Holiday, the album recorded back in 1996 by Lee Konitz as a tribute to Billie Holiday, who he managed to, play one or two tracks with at one stage, on stage live with her, which would have been tremendous for him. Billie wrote a song called Don't Explain, and I'm going to get Nina Simone's version of this particular song. Nina Simone absolutely puts all of her whole being into songs, no problem with that. But the song was written by Billie along with Arthur Herzog Jr., who wrote a few songs with her. Her husband, Billie, had a pretty rough life, that's for sure. And her husband came home with lipstick on his collar from somebody else. And Billie got pretty angry with him. And when he tried to explain, she just said to him, "Don't explain," and wrote the song. Nina Simone.
1: Hush now.

So emotional, yeah. Nina Simone and Billie Holiday's Don't Explain. Let's go to Cassandra Wilson from her tribute album, Come Forth By Day. This is You Go To My Head, the tribute to Billie Holiday.

0: Yeah, Cassandra Wilson's take on Billie Holiday's song You Go To My Head, which, yes, absolutely brilliant song, and written by J. Fred Coots and Haven Gillespie. Thomas Weidler was on drums and percussion, Martin Casey on bass, John Cowherd on piano. I was watching a YouTube video the other day and actually got to see John Cowherd on piano there, Kevin Bright on guitar, Robbie Marshall on flute, and T-Bone Burnett was on baritone guitar, Nick Zinner on additional guitar. The album Coming Forth By Day came out in 2015, exactly 100 years after Billie Holiday's birth. The album, just reading some liner notes here, the suggestion that shaped Coming Forth By Day came from Wilson's manager, Ed Gerard, working with a producer whose long history in the worlds of rock and pop, Nick Cave in the Bad Seeds, Arcade Fire, Public Image Limited, created iconic recordings that maintain a raw edginess, favouring texture and darkened mood. Nick Launay is Nick Cave's long-term producer, and I fell in love with him the moment I met him, Cassandra Wilson said. I could tell he has a thorough understanding of music and how it works on the psyche, and it's not stuck on just one style or idea. So Nick Launay has also produced a couple of Bob Dylan's albums over the years as well. Okay. Cassandra Wilson sadly died on the 1st of September. I've already done tribute to her a couple of weeks ago. I'm very, very sad about that because I would have loved to have seen Cassandra Wilson live. She did tour Australia a few years ago, probably before I even knew she existed. So there we go. Here's Billie Holiday and Them Their Eyes straight after these messages.
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can't wait for you. 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They sparkle, they bubble, get you in a lot of trouble. 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

0: up with them knives. 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Ah, mister, talking about those eyes.
1: Yeah, the wonderful Billie Holiday there, them, their eyes. Oh, when did she record that one? That's 1939. So, yeah, a bit better quality with that one than the previous one I played. But there we go. A couple of messages on the text line. Grant from Gawler says, what a glorious day in the sun. He's out truck driving and listening to Billie Holiday's songs, one of his favourite female vocalists ever, and then to hear Joni Mitchell covering that song, The Man I Love. So good on you, Grant. There's a bit more to read here. Let me see. Another favourite. Awesomeness. Keep up the great work. Thank you, Grant. That's fabulous. And Susie from Trinity Gardens sent me in a request. So I'm going to do requests in the third hour of the program from 11 till 12. Now, if you've got a request for a song, send it on the text line 0485 959 700.
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1: Oh, thanks to David O'Brien there for that. Yes, the text line 0485 959 700. 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If it is a 70s song, request it and send it on the text line. Put your name and your suburb just so we know who it is. Can't reply to you, but we can give you a shout out as well. This particular song, I'm not going to introduce it, except to say that it's by Django Reinhardt on guitar, Stefan Grappelli on the violin, one of Billie Holiday's big hits. I played it, I think, Frank Sinatra version a few weeks ago. See if you can recognise it.

Yes, brilliant guitar playing and violin playing by Django and Stefan, and that was All of Me. Somehow along the line with the technology, they managed to put an old recording of Billie Holiday's with Count Basie and managed to add Tony Bennett's voice to it from Tony Bennett's album A Tribute to Billie Holiday. It's called Tony Bennett on Holiday. Here's God Bless the Child.

devil called love again gets behind me and keeps giving me that shove again.

Tony Bennett and Old Devil Called Love, another one of Billie Holiday's songs. I've been playing songs made famous by Billie or recorded by Billie Holiday. This next one is a very, very controversial song that she sang. It's called Strange Fruit. And I've got Nina Simone to play that for you. It'll be news time after this. And then I'm going to do the swing part of the program with some Duke Ellington and Count Basie and others as well. It's Nick Brown, Midweek Jazz, Swing and Blues.

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1: National Radio News.
2: Good morning, I'm Laura Devoy. The Federal Treasurer says proposed tax changes, which will be put to Parliament today, will mean a fairer tax system. The legislation would see a minimum 30% tax on discretionary trusts. The Coalition will oppose the bill, citing the effect on small businesses. The Greens have raised concerns the bill may have been watered down. Treasurer Jim Chalmers says it's a sensible change.
3: There are a range of very sensible exemptions that the changes don't come into place until the middle of 2028. And we've provided a number of options for people to pick up and run with. Should they want rollover relief to restructure, should they want to elect to lock in distributions and avoid the minimum tax.
2: Opposition leader Angus Taylor says Labor is waging a war on aspiration and small business.
4: And we should be clear about why they're doing this. They're doing it because they've lost control of spending. Spending at its highest level in 40 years, outside of the pandemic, $1 trillion of debt.
2: The cleanup following a severe storm on Monday is continuing in Alice Springs as thousands of people remain without power. The storm damaged roofs and knocked down power lines and trees with near 100 kilometre per hour winds. 9,000 people were left without power. Around 2,500 are still waiting to be reconnected. Alice Springs Mayor Asta Hill told the ABC it's not yet known how many properties were damaged.
5: And indeed, with further storms forecast, our priority is clearing up as much as possible, clearing away debris, and following that, we will be starting the broader recovery effort and making a proper assessment of the damage.
2: Data shows Australia is spending more on cancer than any other disease group. Shannon Kirkwood reports on the Australian Institute of Health and Welfare's analysis.
6: A total of $195.1 billion was spent on disease and injuries in 2024-2025. The Institute says spending on cancer has more than doubled since 2013, rising to $21.7 billion. Cardiovascular diseases and musculoskeletal diseases were the second and third highest spending disease groups, while cancer carried the highest burden of disease during the reporting period, followed by mental health conditions and substance use disorders. Across all disease groups, the cost per service was found to be consistently higher for people living in the most disadvantaged areas, and population growth was the largest contributor to spending growth.
2: A man will front court today charged with murdering a 12-year-old boy. The boy was allegedly shot in a unit in Sydney's southwest last month. He died days later. Police say nine other people were in the home at the time. Three men, all aged 18, were arrested. Two were released pending further inquiries, while one was charged with concealing a serious indictable offence. A 19-year-old man, who was 18 at the time, was arrested at a correctional facility yesterday and charged with murder. Turning to sport, in football, the Matildas have defeated Haiti 7-1 in France. Letitia McKenna scored two goals. Caitlin Ford, Daniela Galich, Claire Wheeler and Holly McNamara also found the back of the net, while Haiti scored one own goal. Australia's next match will be against Colombia in Canberra next month. And in tennis, Alex de Minaur is through to the quarterfinals of the Shanghai Masters. The Australian defeated Karen Khachanov 6-3, 6-4. His next opponent is the world number two, Alexander Zverev.
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7: It's now 4 minutes past 10 o'clock and time to have a quick look at the weather. Temperatures climbed up to 15.8 and it feels a bit warmer. Feels like 11 in Salisbury. It was 6.6 in the last hour that it felt like. So yes, 15.8 at the moment and feels like 11 degrees. It's going to be a top of 20 degrees, partly cloudy today, and the weather's looking good for the next few days. 23 tomorrow after an overnight low of 9 and sunny. Sun protection, of course, is recommended through the middle of the day from 9:30 till 4:20 p.m. UV index predicted to reach 8, which is very high, especially if you're out in the sun for any length of time. So 23 tomorrow is sunny, 25 on Friday, partly cloudy. It's just going up and up as we go to Saturday, 27, partly cloudy and mostly sunny on Sunday, 28. 29 on Monday, 29 on Tuesday with a possible shower. That's the first rain coming, so keep that garden watered. That's all I can say about that. I'm going to feature mainly in this hour, this is the swing hour of the programme, mainly songs from an album called The Count Meets the Duke, first time. I don't think they ever had a second time. Two great orchestras, Duke Ellington and Count Basie. It's no good going through all the players because there are so many. But on the piano will be Duke Ellington and Count Basie. They are both terrific piano players as well as great orchestra leaders. But who's playing the solos and so on? It doesn't tell me on the album liner notes. So here we go with the two bands together. First up is a song written by the Duke, and it's called Battle Royal. So let's have a listen. So we've got the two bands together, and if you hear a piano, it's either the Duke or it's the Count. Let's go with the Battle Royal.

Oh, that was a big finish, wasn't it? The little bit of drum solo from the two drummers there, which one I don't know, or whether it was both of them. And the two drummers were Sam Woodyard on the Ellington side and Sonny Payne, on the Basie side. So the two bands together, Count Basie, Duke Ellington, and that was Battle Royal. Next up, the Australian Army Band with an Ellington classic. I'm going to fill in between some of the instrumentals with some vocal swing tracks. Ellington wrote, "It don't mean a thing if it ain't got that swing." You can't get a better swing song than this one. Australian Army Band. I saw a couple of weeks ago at Melbourne Uniting Church, a South Australian branch of the Australian Army Band. They were great. Can't remember if they did this song or not, but this one recorded, I think, back in about 2002, an album called Camouflage Exposed. And yes, the Australian Army Band does a fantastic job as well. Let's have a listen.

Australian Army Band, their Camouflage Exposed 2002 recording, and it don't mean a thing if it ain't got that swing. Here's the A-Train. So we've got Basie and Ellington bands together, and they're sounding fabulous, very, very tight, so it's great arrangements and conducting as well. Two big orchestras, that's a huge number of people to try and coordinate. This starts off Take the A-Train, written by Billy Strayhorn for Duke Ellington's band. It starts off with the pianos of the two leaders, Basie and Ellington. So I think you'll hear that there are two pianos going at the same time, yeah, just in the introduction until it gets into the main part of the song. Interesting, and it's a song that's been recorded so many times by so many different people, but it's great to have the Ellington playing their own song. So here we go, but listen out for the two pianos. I wonder which one's which.

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0: Mystical Dr. John, also known as Mac Rebenek, from New Orleans there in his version of Duke Ellington's Satin Doll. Terrific song. I don't know who did the lyrics for that, but I think originally written by Duke Ellington back in 1953, the music anyway. I'm asking for requests for jazz or blues in the next hour between 11 and 12 if you'd like to request a song. I've got a couple now. Grant from Gawler, thank you. I've got that lined up. In fact, I think I may have an extended version of that particular song. So I've got two requests so far and need some more. But if you don't, I'll manage to fill in the time. 29 past 10, send a text if you want this want a request to 0485 959 700. Put your name and suburb on it, make it easier. 0485 959 700. Request a jazz or blues song. If I've got it, I'll play it. And this is the text line number.
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0: Oh, yes. Turned the microphone off and started talking. That was a bit silly. Yes, it's Nick Brown here, Midweek Jazz, Swing and Blues. I'm in the swing at the moment, and I'd like to take a moment out to tell you about the wonderful Southern Jazz Club where I was last night. Callan Francis put on a fabulous show. I think it may have been his first time as a band leader at the Southern Jazz Club. But, he had a terrific band. They virtually did Benny Goodman songs for the time. He was playing guitar, Callan Francis, a brilliant guitar player. He's only young too, and it's just fabulous. And he played a lot of Charlie Christian songs. Charlie Christian, the first player in jazz to use an electric guitar. He put a electric pickup on his guitar and played with Benny Goodman for about 3 years before his untimely death at the age of 25, Charlie Christian, a brilliant player. And Callan Francis did a fabulous job. They did mainly Benny Goodman. We had Solomon.